0: 93X, I am Kevin. We have Monster Jam, Monster Truck tickets. Oh, wait, no, I have to say it the right way.
1: Monster Jam, that's right, a gigantic truck that crushes smaller vehicles. This Saturday at the Grand Casino Arena.
0: Is that better? Yeah. We have tickets for Monster Jam coming up after 9 p.m. This band will be at the Mystic Lake Amphitheater on August 18th. New from Five Finger Death Punch, this is Eye of the Storm.
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songs from now. Two songs from now. We're talking about a big reboot. Yes, something that has already been rebooted. It didn't completely boot that time, but hopefully this time when they reboot it, it'll be fully booted. Not like a boot on your car and you didn't pay your car tickets. Like, they're trying to make a movie you remember new again. Yeah, we'll talk about it. Two songs from now. Here's Motionless in White.

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93X, they're doing a reboot of Nightmare on Elm Street. Yes, Freddy Krueger terrorizing teenagers in their dreams that have become nightmares. Are you picking up the phone in reality or in a dream? Yeah, that's not good. 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

0: Kings of Leon, 93X, I'm Kevin. You listening should pay attention. Sometime in the 9 p.m. hour tonight, I will drop that keyword for you to text in and win your way in to Monster Jam. Yes, Monster Jam. This Saturday, Grand Casino Arena, a four-pack of tickets to see monster trucks crush smaller vehicles.
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1: A Better Life with Dr. Sanjay Gupta.
2: You know, it's funny, when I think back to what the typical American dinner looked like when you and I were kids, there's usually some kind of meat featured at the center of the plate. Vegetables are there, but often thought of as a side dish. More and more, though, we are coming to realize that a plant-based diet, with little or no meat even, is going to be a healthier way to eat for just about everyone. New study out of the University of Hawaii Cancer Center found that eating a high-quality plant-rich diet that includes whole grains, vegetables, and fruits may prevent cognitive impairment even when people start that diet in their late 50s and 60s. Yeah, it's important to make sure you're getting enough protein, fats, complex carbohydrates. Just because you cut out or even cut back on meat, though, is not a license to eat whatever you want. Focus on eating whole, real foods. I'm Dr. Sanjay Gupta, helping you live a better life.
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93X, I'm Kevin. 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New episode from today has C. Willie Miles in the studio. Stripping for the dead? Yeah, that's got to be an awkward lap dance. Yeah, go check it out. It's up

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1: A Better Life with Dr. Sanjay Gupta.
2: I'm feeling lucky to have my college-age kids home with me for a few weeks this summer. And one of the things I know we're going to be talking about, AI. I've started to use it more often at the hospital to get fresh takes on patient problems that I'm trying to solve. And for my girls, well, I know that they are navigating college now with these new powerful tools. Something, frankly, that you and I couldn't have even imagined when we were in school. But while it may be tempting to outsource your studying and your work to these large language models, I beg you not to. And that's because AI chatbots tend to reproduce what researchers call weird viewpoints. That's an acronym: Western, Educated, Industrialized, Rich, and Democratic. Look, AI isn't going away, and admittedly, it can be a really powerful tool, but you don't want it doing your thinking for you. I'm Dr. Sanjay Gupta, helping you live a better life.
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93X, I'm Kevin. All right, coming up in the next little bit, we'll do some Pearl Jam, some Breaking Benjamin, and another depressing moment in Minneapolis sports history. Right now, though, not depressing, Dexter and the Moonrocks, new stuff from them. Ooh.

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on 93X, we go back in time to a sad, sad moment. Another moment where your father likely yelled at the television. It's another depressing moment in Minneapolis sports history. Going back to 1971 with Kevin Kellum. Yeah, the Twins had a hell of a slugger, the killer himself, Harmon Killebrew. Yeah, your grandfather likely knows the name. He was playing for the Twins, and he was nearing his 500th career home run. And the Twins said, oh, we'll have a Harmon Killebrew mug night. Come out. He's going to hit the home run, and everyone's going to get a free mug on July 6, 1971. Except the problem was, he didn't hit the home run. He didn't do it for another month. But everyone had their commemorative 500 home run cup for the guy who hit 499. Yeah, only the Twins, right? God.

0: an incredible live band you need to see. Local H, maybe the best two-man band that's ever been. Scott Lucas, so ahead of his curve. Just great smart-ass lyrics. Very, very moving, good hard rock music. Seek out their live stuff on YouTube. Well worth it. Monster Jam. I have tickets for Monster Jam. A four-pack of tickets for Monster Jam. Monster Trucks this Saturday at Grand Casino Arena. I'll do those after 9 p.m.
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93X, pay attention right now. Yeah, right now you can win your way in on the Luther Bloomington Kia text line to Monster Jam. That's monster trucks right there. Monster Jam this Saturday, July 18th, Grand Casino Arena at 6 p.m. A four-pack of tickets. 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That's TIRE to 651-989-9393. Monster Jam this Saturday, 6 p.m., Grand Casino Arena. Good luck. Here's new stuff from Evanescence.

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1: A better life with Dr. Sanjay Gupta.
2: When you need your body to perform, but some of your muscles are having trouble, other muscles can sometimes help compensate. This is a great thing short term, but long term it can lead to serious and even chronic aches and pains. So if you've got nagging stiffness or irritation somewhere, don't push through it. Try to figure out why it's happening and how you can correct it. Strength and conditioning specialist Dana Santa says, performing exercises at a deliberate tempo makes it easier to notice when the wrong muscles are taking over, and also gives the intended muscles a chance to engage before that compensation kicks in. Dana suggests that starting with primary movement patterns such as squatting, hinging, pushing, pulling, rotating, and core can help make compensation easiest to identify and to address. I'm Dr. Sanjay Gupta, helping you live a better life.
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0: Highly Suspect, 93X. The Aftershock Festival is over in Sacramento, California in October. A good time to get out of Minnesota and go to California is October and see My Chemical Romance, Tool, Limp Bizkit, Queens of the Stone Age, The Offspring, Sublime, and more. Yeah, you could get out there with a four-day Capital Club Super VIP Pass, $1,500 in spending cash. 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

93X, a very underrated song from the 90s alternative rock category. That's minutes away. Right now, MGK with Fred Durst of Limp Bizkit. This song, I'm told, has an insult, a possible diss, if you will, at fellow new age rock singing voice Youngblood. But MGK has not confirmed that diss. Maybe you'll hear it yourself. This is MGK. Fix your fights.

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93X, I'm Kevin. Yes, reading your ridiculous comments. It's very simple. Create a band name using just the last thing you purchased and something in front of you. Over 100 comments right now on our Facebook page for this. Chris Lidler says, breakfast burrito phone. Oh, that's unfortunate. You're going to use up all the minutes on your phone because you ate them. God.

0: 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And I know what you're saying. 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Shut up. 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

93X, ridiculous comments from our Facebook page. Create a band name only using the last thing you purchased and something directly in front of you. I like this one from Braden. He says, gasoline PS5. Well, the gas is going to be expensive and you still don't have GTA 6.

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Stone Temple Pilots. That's an interesting name for a band. I don't know how they got it, but you guys are giving us ridiculous names for a band using only the last thing you purchased and something directly in front of you. Okay, so jump into the comments. Ryan says his would be Skittles Chair. A chair made up of Skittles? Structurally, it sounds unsound and very sticky. What's that Alice in Chains song? Sitting in an angry chair, sitting in a Skittles chair. Now Skittles are stuck to my pants.

0: 93X, it's quite ridiculous over on our Facebook page. Yes, create a band name. Create a band name only using the last thing you purchase and something physically in front of you. Evan Hull says Puma Shoe Underwear. You're just wearing shoes and underwear? Oh, why'd you have to paint the picture?
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9: You know, it's funny, when I think back to what the typical American dinner looked like when you and I were kids, there's usually some kind of meat featured at the center of the plate. Vegetables are there, but often thought of as a side dish. More and more, though, we are coming to realize that a plant-based diet, with little or no meat even, is going to be a healthier way to eat for just about everyone. New study out of the University of Hawaii Cancer Center found that eating a high-quality plant-rich diet that includes whole grains, vegetables, and fruits may prevent cognitive impairment even when people start that diet in their late 50s and 60s. Yeah, it's important to make sure you're getting enough protein, fats, complex carbohydrates. Just because you cut out or even cut back on meat, though, is not a license to eat whatever you want. Focus on eating whole, real foods. I'm Dr. Sanjay Gupta, helping you live a better life.
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93X, create a band name using something you just purchased and something physically in front of you. Greg Warnay says his band name would be Mr. Pibb Burger. That probably exists. There's probably a Mr. Pibb flavored burger somewhere, right? I don't want the band. I want the burger that's tasting like Mr. Pibb. I know it's gross.

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0: Better Life with Dr. Sanjay Gupta.
1: When you need your body to perform, but some of your muscles are having trouble, other muscles can sometimes help compensate. This is a great thing short term, but long term it can lead to serious and even chronic aches and pains. So if you've got nagging stiffness or irritation somewhere, don't push through it. Try to figure out why it's happening and how you can correct it. Strength and conditioning specialist Dana Santa says, performing exercises at a deliberate tempo makes it easier to notice when the wrong muscles are taking over, and also gives the intended muscles a chance to engage before that compensation kicks in. Dana suggests that starting with primary movement patterns such as squatting, hinging, pushing, pulling, rotating, and core can help make compensation easiest to identify and to address. I'm Dr. Sanjay Gupta, helping you live a better life.
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ideas for band names? Yeah, we limited your choices. Create a band name using only something you just purchased and something physically in front of you. Someone here says grocery dog. Groceries dog. That's a band name. Also, never let your dog go buy your groceries. All they're coming back with is definitely just bacon. Only bacon.

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Yeah, those are up, 93X.com. Two songs from now, someone's mom is going to get on stage and introduce the band and use naughty words that I have to bleep. Yeah, we'll get to that. Right now, though, Sleep Theory.

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Now you do what they told ya. Now you do what they told ya. 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

0: 93X, I'm Kevin. I found this clip. It's wonderful and heartwarming. Rage Against the Machine, Tom Morello, his mother, Mary, very supportive of him and the band, sadly passed away a few weeks ago. And this clip has been circulating. This is Tom Morello's mom introducing him at a sold-out show with choice language.
1: I'd like to introduce the best band in the universe.
0: They love it.
1: From Los Angeles, California, Rage Against the
0: Machine. Oh, thank you, Mrs. Morello. That's wonderful.
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3: A better life with Dr. Sanjay Gupta.
4: When you need your body to perform, but some of your muscles are having trouble, other muscles can sometimes help compensate. This is a great thing short term, but long term it can lead to serious and even chronic aches and pains. So if you've got nagging stiffness or irritation somewhere, don't push through it. Try to figure out why it's happening and how you can correct it. Strength and conditioning specialist Dana Santa says, performing exercises at a deliberate tempo makes it easier to notice when the wrong muscles are taking over, and also gives the intended muscles a chance to engage before that compensation kicks in. Dana suggests that starting with primary movement patterns such as squatting, hinging, pushing, pulling, rotating, and core can help make compensation easiest to identify and to address. I'm Dr. Sanjay Gupta, helping you live a better life.
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13: A better life with Dr. Sanjay Gupta.
14: When we talk about how much exercise someone should get, current guidelines call for about 150 minutes of moderate intensity exercise or 75 minutes of vigorous intensity exercise every week. New study out of the UK makes a strong case for vigorous exercise if and when you can do it. Now, researchers determined that even little bursts of vigorous exercise can significantly reduce someone's risk of 8 different diseases: dementia, type 2 diabetes, fatty liver disease, chronic respiratory disease, chronic kidney disease, immune-mediated inflammatory diseases, major cardiovascular events, and atrial fibrillation. We're not talking about complicated training programs here. Just work with what you can into your everyday life. If you are breathless and unable to speak in complete sentences, then you've hit the mark. I'm Dr. Sanjay Gupta, helping you live a better life.

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6: A better life with Dr. Sanjay Gupta.
7: When we talk about how much exercise someone should get, current guidelines call for about 150 minutes of moderate intensity exercise or 75 minutes of vigorous intensity exercise every week. New study out of the UK makes a strong case for vigorous exercise if and when you can do it. Now, researchers determined that even little bursts of vigorous exercise can significantly reduce someone's risk of 8 different diseases: dementia, type 2 diabetes, fatty liver disease, chronic respiratory disease, chronic kidney disease, immune-mediated inflammatory diseases, major cardiovascular events, and atrial fibrillation. We're not talking about complicated training programs here. Just work with what you can into your everyday life. If you are breathless and unable to speak in complete sentences, then you've hit the mark. I'm Dr. Sanjay Gupta, helping you live a better life.
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8: I don't know about you, but my social media feeds are flooded with lotions and potions and gadgets, all promising to unlock different components of longevity. But if you log off, take a step back from all the hype, you'll find that the actual keys to a longer, healthier life are hiding in plain sight. There are four of them. Number one, nutrition. The Mediterranean diet really is the gold standard. Number two, exercise. You should be getting 150 minutes of moderate intensity exercise or 75 minutes of vigorous intensity exercise every week, plus strength training and stretching. Number three, sleep. Sleep is when your body and your brain repair themselves. You should be getting 7 to 9 hours a night. And finally, number four often gets forgotten, socialization. 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

0: this summer, and everyone's invited, and I know what you're saying. 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Shut up. 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

0: Life with Dr. Sanjay Gupta.
1: You know, it's funny, when I think back to what the typical American dinner looked like when you and I were kids, there's usually some kind of meat featured at the center of the plate. Vegetables are there, but often thought of as a side dish. More and more, though, we are coming to realize that a plant-based diet, with little or no meat even, is going to be a healthier way to eat for just about everyone. New study out of the University of Hawaii Cancer Center found that eating a high-quality plant-rich diet that includes whole grains, vegetables, and fruits may prevent cognitive impairment even when people start that diet in their late 50s and 60s. Yeah, it's important to make sure you're getting enough protein, fats, complex carbohydrates. Just because you cut out or even cut back on meat, though, is not a license to eat whatever you want. Focus on eating whole, real foods. I'm Dr. Sanjay Gupta, helping you live a better life.
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0: right, here's the deal. Here's the friggin' deal. There you are. Here we are. Let's try and get something done. And we'll do it together. Hopefully it'll turn into something we can be proud of. Welcome to the Half-Assed Morning Show. Welcome to the 93X Half-Assed Morning Show. Jesus, balls. She's the middle of July already. I just look at the calendar, Cubby. I had forgotten exactly where we were at, and we've reached the dead center of July.
1: Yeah, I heard you earlier going, wait, is it June or July?
0: I was talking to myself, wasn't I?
1: You reminded me of when you're in school, right? In summertime, you have no idea what day it is, what month it is. You're completely oblivious.
0: You caught me talking to myself.
1: Yeah, I heard that.
0: I asked myself.
1: Busted.
0: Is it June or is it, of course, this ungodly run of terrible hot weather is going to continue to test our patience for a few more days. You know, up until yesterday, I never knew there was so much to be anxious about in the summertime. But then yesterday we had a conversation about barbecue anxiety. If you missed it, and you're not familiar, that's where grilling a damn burger gets some people so nervous that they can't operate. They're afraid that they'll cook the burger incorrectly. They're afraid that they will be judged by others on the way they cook.
1: There are certain things in life where you're judged, perhaps unfairly. Maybe like your taste in movies, your taste in music. Certainly grilling is one of those.
0: Yeah, so
1: a lot of people have opinions on it, on how it should be done.
0: Right.
1: And you look down, I shouldn't say you as in everybody, but there's folks out there that look down on others who don't know how to grill very well.
0: Right, that's burger, how did I say it?
1: Barbecue. Anxiety.
0: Barbecue anxiety. Right, okay, so we talked about that yesterday. Now, how about this? Do any of you find yourselves battling with what they call here sunshine guilt? Now, I was familiar with this, how should I say it? I was familiar with this state of mind. The name sunshine guilt, I hadn't heard that yet, but I've heard of the overall state of mind where the sunny summer weather, I mean, don't focus too much on what we're dealing with exactly right now, because this is too hot for almost any living thing. I'm just talking about general, normal summer weather. The idea is the sunny weather makes it so you're not... It makes it so if you're not outdoors constantly taking advantage of the weather, you feel guilty and fat and ugly and you can't get over it. Is this bothering anybody, the sunshine guilt?
2: I feel that way all the time. I tell you guys that I like, if it's like a rainy day or a cloudy day in the summer, I usually mention something like, ah, nice, now I won't feel bad about not going outside.
1: Yeah, I've heard you say that.
0: Okay. Mm-hmm.
3: Definitely.
0: So you are saying this is something that you deal with quite often.
2: Yeah,
0: sunshine.
2: I hate this feeling.
0: Sunshine guilt.
3: I definitely felt it when I was younger. Now that I'm in my 40s, early 40s, I don't care at all. I'm fine just staying inside.
1: Is that right?
3: Yeah.
1: I still feel it, even though I've resigned myself and embraced being an avid indoorsman. I just realized that's probably not going to change. But there's plenty of times where it's a beautiful day and I think I probably should at least go pull some weeds or do something outdoors.
2: Take a breath of fresh air.
1: And as I told you guys, I had a doctor's appointment yesterday. To
0: pull
1: check
0: some weeds.
1: Or do something. Like, I don't have any hobbies. That's the worst. What do you like to do? I don't know.
3: Pull weeds.
1: Computer stuff, I guess.
0: It reminds me of my late mother. That was her thing. Just outside in the garden. Pulling weeds.
1: Oh, we have so many.
0: For God's sake. Anyway,
1: I got to get some. I got to like bring in some reinforcements or something. It's ridiculous.
0: You were saying?
1: But so my vitamin D was so low. Like, I had to have another doctor's appointment yesterday. The doctor's like, I mean, my God. Once you, let's just say, I think the number was 40. If you're 40 or below, you're in trouble. I'm under 20. So, like, I've taken a supplement. I've decided I'm going to go outside every once in a while. Yeah, who would have thought if you wear a hoodie everywhere and you never go outside, it's going to affect your health in one way or the other.
0: The vitamin D. You've had multiple doctor's appointments. It's funny because I know someone else who is currently in some bizarre battle with their vitamin D levels. Now, you're not the only victim of the vitamin D shortage.
1: I've never thought of vitamin D in my entire life.
0: Why would anybody think about such a thing?
1: Until the results come back and it's like all red. There's some sort of siren going off.
0: Yeah.
1: And she's like, I need to see you again.
0: I know somebody else who's constantly on the telephone with their doctor over their minute, minuscule vitamin D levels.
1: Only couches pull out Jesus. I wish I could do this. He said, just become addicted to running. You're outside all the time.
0: Running?
1: I can't run. I mean,
0: Please, are you nuts?
1: I walk on the treadmill every day and maybe a decent pace, but to be honest, that's just to stimulate my bowels. So it's not even really an exercise motivation. There's no way I can run.
0: Oh.
1: I ran around Lake Harriet once, but that's because I had 2.5 movie theater sized boxes of Mike and Ike's. And
0: I was so
1: amped up.
0: You told us not that long ago about your Mike and Ike overdose.
1: Yeah. I mean, honestly, my body was shaking. I thought I was going to throw up. And I thought, I've got all this energy. I got to do something.
0: Yeah.
1: And I used to walk that lake every day when I lived in Minneapolis, and I couldn't handle it. I had to run.
0: Okay, here are the top 10 vitamin D jokes that have been sent to our text machine in the last 45 seconds.
1: Oh, good. I should have predicted that was going to happen.
0: All right. These are the top 10 vitamin D jokes that have hit our text machine in the last, now, 60 seconds. Josh, just ask your mother how to get more D. I give my wife plenty of vitamin D. Josh, I make sure your mom gets plenty of vitamin D. Josh's mom thinks about vitamin D. Maybe the top five. Okay, I lied. There isn't a top 10, but that's the top five. That happened in 60 seconds.
1: It's pretty quick.
0: It is. Okay, quick jokes.
1: I just was thinking, geez, here we go.
0: Quick jokes. Okay, here they are. I usually am pretty quick when I take on Josh's mom. Okay, there's only one. Only one is coming.
1: Runs in the dark, Jesus said. You do the treadmill already. Run, bitch. Well, I can't. My treadmill is awful. As a matter of fact, I got to get a new one. It's terrible. I've had it 12 years. It cost me $300. It lasted longer than I would have thought. But even if I had one that worked perfectly well, I can't run.
3: You're not going to run.
1: I'm not built for that.
2: No, your feet aren't meant for running.
1: Nope. I've got big block feet. I'm built for comfort, not for speed.
0: Sunshine guilt is the latest, issue.
1: Well, you know why people have it.
0: Why is that?
1: Like, up at the crack of dawn, Jesus. This is why. Because people give you sunshine shame.
3: Yeah, they do.
1: That's why you get the sunshine guilt.
0: Talk to me about sunshine shame.
1: Just like grilling, I think if nobody really ripped you for not going outside on a sunny day, you know, if you had no interest, you wouldn't be anxious about it. But that is one of those things, like, I can't believe. Or you sleep too long. Or you don't get enough sleep.
0: I've never had any encounters with sunshine guilt or sunshine shame. It's something that never entered my mind.
1: What about with the boat? Because I've heard you say, it's going to be a nice day. We should probably take the boat out.
0: Maybe I don't know. I don't know if I've said that, but people have certainly said that to me. But you mentioned the sleep Nazis. Yes, that's a completely different animal, and I have been tortured my entire life by sleep Nazis, and I hate each and every one of them. The people, you're just waking up, huh? Or the people that'll call you extra early on the weekend. And when you do this, because you think it's an emergency, of course. Why the hell else is my phone ringing at 7 o'clock on a Saturday morning? So you answer out of fear, and they say this. Well, good morning, sunshine. Just waking up, huh? I've been up for an hour and a half. Sunshine guilt, sunshine shame, not familiar. Sleep Nazis, absolutely.
1: Somebody started a text chain at like 9 a.m. on a Sunday once. I remember you kind of bitched everybody up.
0: I'm telling you. I got
2: that's awesome.
0: One particular pal, and everybody in my friend group knows who the problem is. And we have said everything we can think of to this person to try to straighten them out, and they won't correct the problem. They think it's absolutely fine to text. It's a texting thing.
1: Do they live here?
0: Yeah.
1: Okay, so it's not because I get a couple people that will apologize like, I forgot about the time zone.
0: It's
1: nothing like that.
0: It's a mental illness of some sort. We have told them over and over and over again, stop. It's not a telephone call thing, which I'm sure you're not surprised by because almost no one makes a regular telephone call anymore. This is a text thing.
1: They think
0: it's completely fine. 5 a.m., 6 a.m., sending out a text, a group text, with a question that could easily be answered at a reasonable hour. And we're going to have to end up killing this guy.
1: I schedule texts now just for that reason so I don't forget because I'll think, geez, I should probably wait till this time to text someone. So in order not to forget sending a text I probably should send, I'll schedule it.
0: We're going to beat this guy up. We're going to have to.
3: Do you guys not have your phones on silent or do not disturb?
1: I do, yeah.
0: I try, but sometimes I fail at that, but it doesn't matter. I mean, sometimes just the light little, you know, can wake you up at 5 o'clock, 6 o'clock on a Saturday. Sometimes that can even roll me out of bed. So anyway, try to make it through the sunshine guilt. Try to make it through the barbecue anxiety. If you can do that, you'll end up having a terrific summer.
1: I think, you know, people know me well enough now in my life that they don't even say, hey, you know, you should go outside. It doesn't happen much anymore. When we were kids, I mean, your parents would send you outside all day long.
0: What is this now? Oh, God. Yeah, see, a lot of you had to deal with sleep Nazis growing up. And even today, in your adult life, medical device Jesus said his old man was a sleep Nazi. And he said, if Dad's listening right now, he can eat my balls. Because one summer, he says, my dad made a rule. This is when I was in high school, says medical device Jesus, and I had to leave the house by 8 a.m. Because he hated my brother and I sleeping in. F you, Dad, is the message from medical device Jesus. My folks weren't like that, but I had friends who just, I don't know, that's what got them off. Was there the guy that woke up before you did? And I've controlled myself so far, Josh. But one day I think I'm going to wrap my hands around their throats. And there may be no stopping me at that point.
1: They're all dead.
0: Just shut up. You get up earlier than I do on a Saturday and a Sunday. Congratulations. You're the all-time champion.
1: All right, what about this? Same dong as my twin brother, Jesus. Said, what time is a reasonable time on the weekend to get a text message?
0: Noon.
1: Noon?
2: Holy cow.
1: Even on a Saturday?
0: Yeah. Why? What needs to be talked about before noon?
1: I usually wait till 10 or 11. So noon, you're saying...
0: Yeah, noon.
1: For you is too early. Anything before noon is too early.
0: Anything before noon is unnecessary. I'm not saying it's too early. It's just unnecessary. I'm obviously up by noon on a Saturday. Not that it's any of your business, sleep Nazis. But I'm obviously awake by noon. Unless something drastic is happening, unless something important needs to be dealt with, why are we texting each other before noon? No reason for it. Josh is an early riser. But you know what I love about Josh? He doesn't drag anybody else into his nightmare. and what I mean by, I know it's confusing. Some of you might be saying, well, wait a minute. Don't you guys get up on 3:30, 4 o'clock in the morning for work? Of course we do. I'm talking about on off days. Now, Josh, even on Saturdays and Sundays, is awake at what time? This just, I almost vomit every time I hear this answer.
1: Well, I don't
0: want
1: to say that.
0: What are you
1: mad at me?
0: Why would I be mad at you?
1: All right, maybe.
0: It bothers me that you can't escape this, but you're awake on a Saturday at what, 4 o'clock in the morning?
1: Usually 4, yeah.
2: I mean, jeez, dude, I'm awake at like 7, and I thought that was bad.
3: Yeah, same thing, actually.
0: I mean, really, I think you need treatment.
2: Yeah, you need to figure out how to sleep.
0: But what's beautiful about it is you don't try to drag any of us into your nightmare.
2: Yeah, I didn't even know that you did that. So
0: you didn't know that he got up at 4 o'clock?
2: I thought it was a little bit later than that.
0: Oh,
2: I didn't
0: no.
2: know it was that early.
0: He's nuts.
1: Yeah, sometimes it'll be a little later, but Saturdays especially, I'll still get up.
2: That's such a dad thing to do. My dad was always up at that time whenever I would wake up on weekends. I'm like, what are you doing? He would be napping usually at like 7, seven to 8.
0: I would be in an asylum.
1: My dad was the same way. I'd come down and he'd be sitting there at the kitchen table drinking his coffee, smoking his cigarettes, and reading the paper every Saturday or Sunday morning.
0: I like that he got the heaters out right away.
1: I don't think he ever put them away until he quit.
0: That was the first thing I always heard from my old man's bedroom was the click, click of the lighter. That's when I knew he was awake. Click, click. He was burning one.

0: Saturdays and Sundays, I wouldn't be here right now.
1: I would take Z-Quil to go back to bed. I would definitely be taking like some medicine.
0: What is Z-Quil?
2: If you don't
1: it's
2: know,
1: like
2: you
1: NyQuil,
2: can't afford
1: it. It's just for sleep.
0: Oh, really?
1: It's just like, oh, mm-hmm. Yeah,
0: I would be in a padded room right now.
1: Yeah.
0: Tearing my eyes out. They'd have to put like rec specs on my face to keep me from tearing my eyes out of my skull.
2: Rec specs.
0: Yeah.
2: I always wanted those.
3: No,
2: I
3: you thought, didn't.
2: Yeah, honestly, I thought they were kind of nerdy cool, you know?
3: Oh, man.
2: When I was a kid, I thought they were just, I don't know, there was something about them. They're strapped to your head, Dana.
3: Yeah, I know.
2: They're not falling off.
3: Oh, and the kids that wore them got ripped mercilessly.
2: I never saw it in person.
3: Oh, you didn't?
2: No.
3: No, we had a couple guys that wore them, and oh, did they get their balls busted.
0: Peg Leg Jesus says her parents never let her sleep in growing up. The famous quote they would use, she said, is, I love this. This probably shows how old your parents are, or maybe they're gone now. Peg Leg Jesus' parents would say, who do you think you are, Elvis? Up all night and you need to sleep all day? Oh, I would just keep up. I would keep... Josh, I think maybe a handful of my own feces at my bedside, right? And then I would throw it at my parents if they ever walked in and said something like that to me.
3: I think my parents wish I would have slept in on the weekends when I was a kid. I would wake them up in the morning.
2: We used to wake up our parents, too, on some days.
1: Oh, my God.
0: I mean, when you're a little kid?
2: In the summer, we would.
3: Yeah, like elementary school age, for sure.
0: Yeah, I mean, when I was a little kid, I didn't know any better. But by the time I was a fourth grader... I was sleeping until 11 o'clock noon.
3: Yeah, no, never
0: I loved
3: for me.
0: It. I effing loved it.
3: I slept till 9 the other couple weeks ago on a Saturday, and my wife is concerned about me.
0: God, I'm glad I don't have those problems.
2: My parents would always... My dad kind of motivated me in a way. I thought it was cool. Like, you know, he did the... he would say, you know, in the military, in the Army, wasn't it the Army, where they do more before 9 a.m. than most people do all day?
0: Yeah.
2: And I thought, what? The Army guys really get up that early? And I thought that was awesome. I thought, well, shoot, I want to get up that early. I still think about that. I like getting stuff done, you know, kind of wiping it out early.
0: Yeah.
1: That is a nice feeling. I do like that.
0: I have no interest.
2: You guys are good sleepers, though. Like, I wish
0: I stay
2: could...
0: down.
2: I see. If I nap as long as you guys do, and I don't know if you still, it's still the same, Ashley. Obviously, no. Your life has changed quite a bit.
1: I wish it was the same. Just for like one day.
0: It's
1: one day.
0: Sexual to me, really.
2: Do you still nap like 3 hours a day? Or
0: two
2: something?
0: And a half.
2: Two and a half?
0: Yeah.
2: And
0: sometimes,
2: you don't feel.
0: Sometimes I hit three.
2: Do you really? Do you ever feel miserable afterwards?
0: A little bit. But I don't care. It's
1: I didn't nap enough when I could have napped. I should have napped.
3: Oh, more. You have nap regret now?
1: And I napped a lot.
0: What
1: like,
0: do you mean?
1: I was like you, Nick. I was napping like 3-4 hours a day. It was insane. But now I can no longer nap.
0: Well, you effed up, didn't you?
1: Yeah. That's okay.
2: Question.
1: Probably
2: yeah,
1: should be
0: oh,
1: sleeping
0: yes,
1: like
0: Josh.
1: That.
0: Josh has a question.
2: Everybody, question.
0: Yes.
1: Yeah.
2: So when you nap, now usually I try the older I get. And so I can never go more than like half hour, maybe an hour on a good day.
0: Yes, I'm telling you, it's because you're nuts.
2: I think that's probably.
0: Yeah.
2: Could be a part.
0: Your mind doesn't allow you to rest. I'm truly convinced of that.
2: Well, the nuts part?
0: Yeah.
2: Okay, that part hurts my feeling. But the second part, you might be onto something.
0: Yeah.
2: So, but do you guys, no, this is gross. Do you drool like crazy when you take a nap?
0: Sometimes.
1: Yeah, I do.
3: Definitely.
2: And I always feel miserable if I go much more than a half hour.
3: I'm the same way, Josh.
2: And I feel like I put on about 40 pounds.
0: What?
2: Like,
0: what about
2: bed
0: the 40
2: magnets.
0: Pounds?
2: I have bed magnets. I just can't move. I'm the most exhausted.
0: When you wake up from a 30 minutes is, again, my stomach just turns over when I hear the way some of you live. Even after a 30-minute nap, you feel...
2: No, if I go more than that.
0: If you go more
2: than
0: a 30...
2: Yeah, if I'm like an hour or something...
0: You feel like a big fat slob that can't even get out of bed.
2: I feel miserable, yeah. I don't know what it is.
0: Jesus.
2: The psychosis?
0: I think it must
1: probably,
0: be...
1: Yeah.
0: It's the mental illness.
2: Is it the psychosis?
0: If you and I would have maybe become roommates when we were in our 20s, oh, I could have taught you so many things. Could have taught you so many things. But that's how it goes. All right, well, how about this? Well, let's go this angle now. We were talking about sleep Nazi bastards who always love to tell you just how early they jumped out the rack because they're so busy. I mentioned I have

0: a friend, and he's become an enemy, not only for me personally, but damn near every swinging D in our pal group, because he's texting meaningless garbage at 5, 6 a.m. on weekends, because he's also insane and just can't rest. How about this? How about we go this route? Let's see who has the high score. How many group chats are you currently in? Who wants to go for the high score?
1: I'm sure I'm on the low end. I almost never am in a group chat. If the only two I'm ever in are like one with the family about like we're going to get together and do this, and
0: at 4:30 in the morning on a Saturday.
1: Yeah, usually. Yeah, I make sure everybody's awake. Got to be productive,
0: right?
1: And with you guys.
0: Oh, okay.
1: Usually, Brad Ryder will send something snarky. So, you know, it's like that, or Randy will...
2: Yeah, they think they're funny.
3: they do.
2: I feel bad, but nobody replies.
3: That's my favorite. I don't even acknowledge it.
0: Am I missing out on something? Brad and Randy send jokes?
2: You're part of those. Text messages, yeah.
1: You don't respond either.
0: I'm not terribly attentive. I never noticed that Brad Ryder and Randy Shaver try to send jokes and then nobody sends a response.
2: Yeah.
4: Usually with sports or something.
1: That's very infrequent.
0: I'll have to keep a closer eye on that. So you're saying you got a family thing and a work thing.
1: Yeah, that's about it. And I don't really keep them. They're infrequent. It's not like a ton. So
0: yeah.
1: It's not, you know, I have friends that are, they're maintaining, it's like fantasy football for folks that have 5-6 teams. They're maintaining all these group chats and I get jealous. Like, how do you have so many friends where they're, you know, they'll be sitting there texting and their phone's going insane.
2: I have a lot of group chats right now, but that's just because...
0: Give us a number.
2: I'd say like 10, 15, but a lot 15. Of it is like different family member group chats. It's not friends for the most part.
1: Do you have any where there's just one friend that you leave out? Like there's two? Like maybe there's one, everybody texts something and everybody's getting along, and then there's a second one where you immediately text and say, what a douchebag.
2: Oh my gosh,
3: sidebar.
2: No, that's terrible. I'm probably left out of one of these group chats. Oh, they're talking about me.
1: That's my fear too.
0: I can't say for sure. You have a fear of what?
1: The same thing. I have a fear of that too. Well, what if now my family has taken me out and they're ripping me about something?
0: Oh,
1: that's
0: no.
1: What they do.
0: I can't say for sure because I don't pay terribly close attention, but I'm aware of the fact that I am in two regular group chats, and one of them is the work chat that we all share, and the other is the other members of the Sons of the American Legion at YZ's. I'm a member of the Sons of the American Legion, and we have meetings and things like that. So I'm part of. So I would say the answer is two. What is the common answer? The most popular answer, I guess, is zero. Here, according to this survey.
1: That surprises me that zero. It seems like, you know, with work, a lot of people have a work group chat.
4: And even if you don't start a group chat, you get roped into one somehow.
1: I thought that I thought seven. Luck Wisconsin Jesus said seven.
0: He must be an important guy.
1: Well, that's what I thought. And I'm assuming he still is. The highest one I'm seeing via text here, 40.
4: Oh, that's too many.
1: That's a second job.
2: That's a lot.
0: Jesus balls, 40.
1: Oh, maybe he's a drug dealer.
4: Oh, that could be it.
0: Bearded Daddy Jesus. He said 40, didn't he?
1: Yeah.
0: Hey, dude, are you a drug dealer? Get back to us.
1: Box Tossing Jesus said he's in a group chat that regularly makes fun of me.
0: Of you? of you?
1: Yeah, I guess so. Hey, if you have some criticisms, I'm willing to improve. I'll listen to you. Whatever you got to say. I want to do better. Do you guys have this? Kind of going back to the early texters. Some of my friends, I think they like that I get up early because on days they have to for work or a trip. Like I just had one this morning. And they're not used to being up that early. They'll text. Because then there's some camaraderie, like, hey, I know at least this guy's up.
4: Oh, for sure. I get that all the time.
2: Yeah, during the week.
0: They wake up early and a feeling of loneliness overwhelms them and they know, okay, I know one guy I can chat with and that would be you, Josh.
1: Yeah.
0: Okay.
1: I mean, it happens often.
0: You're like a little lifesaver character.
1: They feel like, hey, this sucks, but at least I know one other guy that's up at this time.
2: Yeah, but then it throws you off when you see their name on your phone. You're like, what? No, oh, no, something's wrong. Oh, they're just up at 4 for the first time in their life.
0: One of our listeners says, I'm involved in a group chat right now. It's me, it's Josh's mom, and it's a bunch of other dudes' numbers I don't recognize. He doesn't recognize any of the other numbers.
4: That is annoying when you get roped into a group chat and you know like one person in there and there's a bunch of other unknown numbers and they're all throwing out inside jokes that you don't get. That's frustrating.
1: Classic country, Jesus said. He's in a group text with his kids, and he's the only one that contributes to
0: it. Yeah, the kids don't want to get involved.
1: Yeah, you know what? The one with our family, there's usually one person that's just never responds.
0: The most popular answer is zero group chats. 35% of people have none of that happening in their life. And then you got some who go this way, some who go that way. 7% of people say they don't know. I'm aware of two. Maybe there's more, but I guess I don't automatically know for sure that I'm in a group chat, but I'm not that familiar with the cellular telephone just yet. The most popular answer is zero.
1: Other duties assigned, she just said her boss started texting them in the middle of the night and weekend, so she replies at 4 a.m. out of spite.
0: Why is an effing boss... He's messing around texting people in the middle of the night?
2: That's not right.
1: I thought there were rules against that.
2: There are. There
0: should be rules. Is there? Are there rules?
1: Maybe not here.
0: What are the
1: certainly
0: rules?
1: Other countries.
0: What are the freaking rules?
1: Outside of work, you're not supposed to get texts or whatever.
0: That sucks. Totally sucks.
1: Local 34 Jesus said group chats for golf outings, and that's it.
0: Golf outings? Well, there you go. There's some busy people out there. 20, 30 effing group chats who just finger blasting that phone 24 hours a day. What else is going on? She's Wednesday. That means come 7:30. Let's see if Randy and Brad got any decent jokes. The ones
1: they save them for text.
0: You guys say the ones via the text machine go nowhere.
1: Oh, I didn't say that.
0: We'll see if they got.
1: Ashley pointed out that no one responds, and that's true. Sometimes I'll forget. I do feel bad because, you know, they get left hanging.
2: Yeah, I feel bad. It's been too long.
1: When I remember, it's like, it's too late.
0: Well, before
1: it's Creed Eve, everybody.
4: Oh, happy Creed Eve to all those
1: Creed
4: who celebrate.
1: Happy Creed Eve to you guys.
0: Creed Eve?
1: Woo-hoo. Today is Creed Eve. Tomorrow's the night.
0: Oh, my damn.
2: Big night.
1: Our promotions
2: night.
1: Department came in here yesterday kind of telling us about what's going on. Sounds like it's going to be great those that show up.
0: If you go to that Creed show tomorrow night, this is what I understand. You mentioned our promotion staff came in to the studio yesterday after we got off the air and kind of gave us the rundown as to what's happening tomorrow night at the Half-Assed Morning Show Summer Bash starring Creed. If you're going to that show tomorrow night and you want to see how the big shots live, find us. 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
1: Really? We're going to be living large?
0: They're saying this and that about VIP this.
1: This and that?
0: They're saying couches. And
1: what the?
2: If there's a couch, I'm taking a nap. Taking a nap, guys.
0: They said something. I have a hard time paying attention when folks try to talk to us past 9 a.m. You know that, Josh.
1: Yes.
0: But our promotion staff is a little different. I'll listen to the promotion staff with way more detail than I will like some sales schmuck who wanders in here. So, again, I don't have all the information, but they were saying VIP this, MVP that, couches and exclusive this and that. You want to see where the big shots operate? Find us tomorrow night. And will you be allowed to join us? No. We are going to be in a very exclusive... Because they love us over there at Creed. Creed loves us.
1: Yeah, I'm sure they're very familiar with us.
0: We got to take a friggin' break.
1: Creed outfit.
0: You are a terrific crowd. And when we come back, we'll hit up that stupid news here on the Wednesday edition of the Half-Ass Morning Show. 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
7: A better life with Dr. Sanjay Gupta.
8: When you need your body to perform, but some of your muscles are having trouble, other muscles can sometimes help compensate. This is a great thing short term, but long term it can lead to serious and even chronic aches and pains. So if you've got nagging stiffness or irritation somewhere, don't push through it. Try to figure out why it's happening and how you can correct it. Strength and conditioning specialist Dana Santis says, performing exercises at a deliberate tempo makes it easier to notice when the wrong muscles are taking over, and also gives the intended muscles a chance to engage before that compensation kicks in. Dana suggests that starting with primary movement patterns such as squatting, hinging, pushing, pulling, rotating, and core can help make compensation easiest to identify and to address. I'm Dr. Sanjay Gupta, helping you live a better life.
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1: There's a crash in Mendota, Highway 55 eastbound at Highway 13. That's your traffic. This is 93X.
2: Weather today is going to be hot. 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
2: I almost forgot, Cubby.
3: What's that?
2: Got a couple of text messages here that you might be interested in. We were talking about, sleep. How late you might sleep on a weekend. Do you take a nap? Do you have bastards in your life that bust your chops about when you wake up? You know, the sleep Nazis, this and that. We had a conversation on sleep. What does this say? A couple of text messages have come in. Oh, this is about, these texts involve parents who would guilt trip you if you slept too much, if you slept in too late. So this one says now, oh yeah, my dad would wake me up at 6:30 on the weekends so we could sit together and watch Bob Villa at 7 a.m. Did I say the name correctly?
3: Villa?
2: Bob Villa? Villa? Wasn't he some kind of a home repair?
3: Yeah, this old house.
2: Okay.
3: I loved that show.
2: I was hoping you'd be familiar with it.
3: I think that's funny that his name comes up. I just like.
2: Is he dead? Did he die?
3: Is he? I hope not.
2: I don't know.
3: I guess I'm not sure. Maybe he did. But I just saw, like, Channel 5 just did something on his company the other day.
2: His dad would wake him up at 6:30 on the weekend, so at 7 a.m. they could watch Bob Villa.
3: I always said Vila. That's what I thought it was pronounced. But yeah, he's still alive. He's great.
2: You liked his
3: yeah,
2: style?
3: Yeah, that was a good show. We used to watch that.
2: Big Toe Jesus also texted in. He said his dad would wake him up early on the weekends. God help us. And he would always say, get your ass up. You're not staying in bed all day. People die in bed all the time.
4: I mean, the man's not wrong.
5: People die outside of bed, too.
2: And Big Toe Jesus says, now that I'm older, that doesn't sound so bad.
3: Yeah, if you have to go, that wouldn't be too bad.
2: Right there in your own bed. Here's a listener texted in. Bob Villa was on a locally produced show called Home Time. Okay, I'll go along with it. We've got a Bob Villa Vea fan out there. He was on a locally produced show at one point or another. Home Time. Appreciate your text message. Now we know a little bit more about the man. All right, let's start things off. As far as today's stupid news report goes, let's start things off with something special. This is. Hell, I didn't know a guy could go to jail for this. Oh, wait, no. Okay, I have to correct myself. He was out of doors. So that's why this guy was hauled off to the local jailhouse. I'm going to go ahead and say that doing something like this in the privacy of your own home is still allowed. Here's what happened.
3: And tempting.
2: Tempting. Keep that in mind. Josh said he's tempted. Here's what happened. Dude, he upped and had sex with a vacuum cleaner. He did.
3: Can't say I haven't thought about it. I don't have the girth, I think, to make it worth it, but it's crossed my mind once or twice.
4: Like a hot dog in a hallway?
3: Yeah, pretty much.
2: You never put your pecker in the vacuum cleaner hose?
3: No, I mean, there's been a dry spell or two where I thought...
2: You never did as a kid. You never put your pecker in the vacuum cleaner hose.
3: Look at you, you temptress, sitting over there just waiting for me.
4: Josh has got a wig on it.
3: Oh, take the lipstick. Nope, never did. Don't have the courage. It sounds like you may have.
2: You know, when you put those glasses on, you kind of look like a naughty librarian. That's what I said to my vacuum cleaner hose. Because not only did I put a wig on, I had to put a pair of glasses on. A dude down in the garbage far southeastern... a dude was arrested. And then he also had to face criminal charges at the county courthouse. He was pile driving a damn vacuum cleaner hose. And like I said, he was out of doors where little kids and old ladies could see him. And witnesses said he was really giving her hell. with that vacuum hose, just pumping back and forth like a bastard. The dude with the Electrolux. Wow.
3: That was huge.
4: That was bad. That came out of nowhere.
2: I don't understand.
3: You got to stop resting your neck on the microphone.
2: It's unbelievable how every guttural noise we have to. What I don't understand is, in case you can't tell in our listening audience, a lot of times we have to absolutely scream into these microphones to get them to work. But yet at the same time, there's a microphone or two in these studios that can pick up blood vessels cruising around your neck. They can pick up arteries expanding back and forth. It's the weirdest effing thing. Well, it's almost like the place is haunted.
3: Well, what happens, you know, as soon as like a new sound is made in a microphone, it kills the rest of them because they're compressed to heck. So that's pretty much what happens.
2: All right, so dude was putting his little pecker in and out of the vacuum cleaner hose. He goes by the name of Kevin. And by damn, he's 51 years old acting like this. He's looking at charges for indecent exposure. He'll be on probation for a smooth year. Again, in the privacy of his own home. Fair enough. But he was doing this outdoors, broad daylight. Josh, he also has to go ahead and take part in what they call here a, quote, psychosexual evaluation. You know what, Cubby?
3: What?
2: Well, not you. You're okay. But the rest of us, I think a lot of us should sit down and take a psychosexual evaluation. It would be fun to see which of us would pass and which of us would fail.
3: Oh, I'm crazy,
5: baby. That
3: would
5: be fun.
3: I'll rock your world in the bedroom, and only the bedroom.
4: With my shirt on?
3: And my socks on.
2: You think maybe you would break the sexual... I'll get there. You think maybe you would bust the psychosexual evaluation machine?
3: That's right.
5: You know what? I don't know about that. I think that it, like, you're extreme the other way. They might be like, yeah, you're something's not right here because you're too
2: boring.
5: Yeah, I was gonna say prude about it. Maybe I couldn't think of the right word.
2: Ashley, that was complete sarcasm. The idea that Josh would break the psychosexual evaluation. We all know the dude is
5: I know, but you know, because like they might think they might think you're a little weird, Nick. Like you're a little far out there because of some things that you've shared with us before.
2: Well, yeah.
5: But Josh would be like the complete opposite. They'd be concerned about both of you.
3: I'm a gentle, caring lover, but I stop it with the text. I am not a boner machine.
2: I don't know how many times a man has to defend himself on this subject.
3: I don't know how I get that reputation.
2: God. If we've got time, right? I mean, what is it? 6:30. You know, what do we do? Josh has his news report, and then we'll talk some sports with Randy Shaver and Bradra. And then later on, I don't think we have anything going on past like 8:15, right?
3: I think we're wide open.
2: You younger people who know how to run the internet, maybe you can find us between now and 8:15. Maybe you can find us some level of psychosexual evaluation exam. Let's see where we can go with that. If it doesn't happen, there will be consequences.
3: I've had some experiences.
2: No. You've had some experiences.
3: Some that might surprise you.
2: Psychosexual experiences?
3: Oh, I'm a psycho. I'll go nuts on your privates. Uh-huh. With my privates. Well, here, I'll tell you what, via text, a lot of people have consummated with a vacuum cleaner at one point or another.
2: Yeah, they have. So back to the original offense, which was a grown man slamming his rod in and out of a vacuum cleaner hose in broad daylight out in the neighborhood. It says here, oh, Christ, yeah, this maybe is why the sexual evaluation exam that he's up against, this might be why it's a psychosexual evaluation and not just a general sexual evaluation. He was doing this out front the house of a female relative.
3: Yuck.
2: So, you know, that's not good. He wanted his female cousin or aunt or something to see him banging the hose of the... witnesses said this about Kevin. They did. They said he's kind of... He's kind of the naked neighborhood guy.
3: We had that except for a lady. It was more just she would bend over a lot in skirts and would wear no underpants.
2: Underpants?
4: Hell yeah.
3: Crazy Mary.
4: Oh, you've told stories about Crazy Mary.
5: Yeah, I don't think it was a hell yeah.
2: She wanted the kids in the neighborhood to see her bush.
3: She wanted anybody to. Yeah, folks.
2: But specifically the kids in the neighborhood?
3: I don't know if it was specifically. I mean, I was a kid in the neighborhood and certainly saw it. But I've heard from other people that it was really, she just kind of, she cast a wide spectrum.
2: Sure.
3: With a speculum and whatnot. She'd really get that thing going. But people, anytime I mention it, people in South Minneapolis will say, I know exactly what you're talking about. Apparently, she's still running around showing off her vagina.
2: So
5: good for her.
4: Hell yeah.
5: I think. I don't know.
3: It's her thing.
2: Kevin is notorious in town for wagging his little rod around. He's the walk-around naked guy. Sometimes he just wears socks. Sometimes just a tank top, this and that. They say that Kevin really, really likes to beat his meat. They said that. Now, witnesses who saw the vacuum cleaner hose gimmick, they said he was, okay, I think we all made this assumption right away. He was penetrating the handheld suction portion of the vacuum. Sure, we all knew that. But what's weird about what he was doing, where is this information? People who watched noted that he really did a number on his testicles.
3: Yeah.
2: He used the vacuum on his nuts, they said. They were surprised how much Kevin vacuumed his nuts compared to the actual pecker. So we all assumed he had the hose, of course.
3: That's, I would never even think of that.
2: That's only natural to have the hose going, but they said it was more so on the balls. Again, probably reason, more reason why this is going to be a psychosexual evaluation.
3: This, I don't know if they want me to say their name or not, but this person says he's tried the vacuum, but it won't fit. Humble brag of the week? Yeah, we'll put you up there.
4: Isn't that just a brag?
2: Skinny Carpenter Jesus says, wait a minute, the hose? I've been doing it wrong my whole life.
3: Oh, man.
2: He's just got the...
3: Going for the brush?
2: I don't know.
5: Ouch.
3: Owie.
2: And a lot of those old vacuums were on wheels, so you're just chasing it around the house all day long. If you're trying to bang it, are there locks on those wheels? If not, you're just pushing that thing around the house. Okay, you might think that beat off Kevin here with the vacuum. You might think that he's just some aimless lunatic who roams the streets like an animal. And in a lot of ways he does. But in closing, it says here that Kevin has a wife.
3: That poor lady.
2: Who likely is packing her bags as we speak. Or maybe not. I mean, like I said, he's known in the neighborhood for this type of behavior. You would have thought she would have left him years ago. Also, I don't know if this matters to anybody, but Kevin is also a former powerlifting champion. But Josh has told me off air that this is pretty typical behavior for powerlifters.
3: I've never said that on off air. Never even had that thought.
2: That they are kind of perverse.
3: Nope.
2: And they like to put on a public sexual show. Something that Josh has told me before off air. Something he says he knows about powerlifters.
3: I did not say that. We've been told don't take the test.
2: Don't take that test because
5: I've been trying to find one.
3: Have you really?
5: Yeah, and like taking stupid tests and then getting to the end, and they're like, "We'll email you the results." I don't want you to email me. Just tell me.
2: Well, maybe are some
3: the legit test, like the real test.
2: Why did they say that?
3: Because this person says, I don't know if they want me to say their name, but they said it lists plenty of people as sex offenders. I mean, when you're not, and then you have to be looked at further.
2: Oh, right? If you score a certain way.
3: I'm sure like an internet BuzzFeed test or something.
5: Yeah, that's what I'm looking for. Not the legit one. That's just like take that online.
2: If we took a real psychosexual evaluation test online, more than one of us might end up incarcerated.
3: And I know this person, and they're involved with first responders, so they know a thing or two, so I'm going to guess they're correct.
2: Hmm. well, we don't want anyone going to jail today, so maybe we'll skip the psychosexual.
3: Well, this is a weird question. Somebody says, how often do you get morning wood? Well, every afternoon. Pretty much every single afternoon I get morning wood.
2: Another listener is saying, try getting it on with a Roomba.
3: Oh, I just got one. I mean, I'm not attracted to it.
2: They say if you like the old school hose, the old school vacuum, try getting it on with a Roomba. They say
5: I just got one too, Josh.
2: They say it's a mind scramble.
3: Shoots at deer seven times and misses. Jesus said, try a Dustbuster. You know, kind of work your way up. Start there.
2: Oh, sure. One of our listeners has a name for his vacuum, and he's violated it many times. His vacuum has a name, Carmen Electrolux.
3: There was a girl that was nicknamed Hoover in high school, and at first I thought it was funny, and then I felt pretty bad for her.
5: That is funny.
3: Especially when you learn later on that a lot of those were probably lies. You know, I believed it in high school. Like, really? She's going around and doing that for anybody that had asked?
5: Poor girl.
2: Well, there you go. This Kevin guy. They got him now. It's just a matter of trying to keep him. We can't have him doming himself with the vacuum cleaner in broad daylight anymore.
3: No.
2: Well, this is unforgivable and absolutely disgusting. A dude has, I think maybe this nightmare took place in England. A dude has admitted, he's gone ahead and admitted that he took a big, fat, greasy duke in his neighborhood public swimming pool. He came clean, so to speak. He admitted that he was the guy who took a deuce in the community pool.
3: If you have kids or had kids that were... Oh, sorry, it looks like you're about to say something else.
2: 18 times!
3: I'm jealous of his regularity. And he can just weaponize his poop whenever he wants.
5: What's wrong with
3: targeted strikes. But if you're someone, you have kids who are swimming or learning how to swim or have in the past, you've likely had that call once a month where they have to shock the pool. Sorry, no lessons today. We had another kid take a dump in there.
2: Poop in the pool, sure, I saw it.
3: Quite common.
2: I saw it firsthand when I was a tiny little kid and my brother and I were taking swim lessons. Some kid pooped in the pool. I still remember the chunks kind of floating towards me.
5: Oh, I'm so glad that's never happened to me.
2: And this is 1977, so like the sexy Farrah Fawcett-looking swim instructor lady just, everybody out of the pool! And we were just desperately... It was like a scene from Jaws. I mean, you know, and of course they played it out so perfectly in the movie Caddyshack. I mean, we were just desperate to just get our carcasses over the side of the pool as quickly as possible onto the concrete. We just barely made it.
3: I mean, that's certainly gross, and I hope I'm not making myself out to be disgusting, but I always thought, like, I'd probably still swim in a pool that they just fish some poop out of. They throw a little more chlorine in there.
5: Or they swim in lakes.
3: Versus, you know, having to drain that thing and shock it or whatever they do.
2: This dude came forward. Young guy, 19-year-old kid, came forward after a while and said, okay, you can stop with the police investigations. It was me. I took a deuce in the pool.
5: I wonder what made him finally crack.
2: 18 times. Between February 2nd, I wonder if I have that information here, Ashley. We'll get there. Between February 2nd and May 21st of this year, the folks who hang out at this silly local public English swimming pool, they kept finding turd logs in the water, human turd logs, varying sizes. And it just ruined the vibe at the pool. They had to keep shutting her down. And then, of course, you know, the new guy on staff had to go fetch the logs up out of there. First time they found a big oversized floater, Josh, the new guy wound up in the corner puking his guts out.
3: I understand.
2: But he had to go fetch it every time.
3: School busing Kai Jesus hates poop. He saw poop in a lake, and he hasn't swam in a lake in 36 years.
2: Saw a poop in the lake, huh?
4: It's a little extreme.
2: Yes, people are texting in. Don't touch it! Spalding, no! Great scene. Caddyshack, 1980. So I'm not sure. There was a police investigation, this and that. I don't really know why this kid, I mean, the guilt was maybe too much to take. He finally stepped forward and said, I'm the guy. I mean, I don't even know why he did it. My guess is social media. My guess is, you know, he's a 19-year-old kid. Ha ha, social media. Look at this. I pooped in the pool. The old folks had to run for their lives. And then three or four people said, that's hilarious. So he did it again and again and again. And he was waiting for his guest spot on the Steve-O podcast. You know, he's waiting for fame and fortune because he's the poop in the pool. But his reign of terror is now over. And the broken down old timers can go back to swimming their laps and whatnot.
3: You do find that a lot in those pools, right? That's a good, that's perfect. Oop. Yeah, no, the, well, maybe. Oh. Yeah, the old timers swimming laps.
2: Oh, yeah. Yeah, they love to go back and forth.
5: Yep, every single morning at like 7 a.m.
2: Up and down, in and out.
5: That's once when they have old people aerobics too at the community centers early like that. They know their audience.
3: Yeah, they're up early.
2: So a dude saw a turd in a lake and he can't get back in the lake.
3: Yeah.
5: I guess if I saw it, I know there's stuff in the lake that I don't want to know about.
2: Well, it must have been.
5: But if I see it, it kind of ruins it for
2: me.
5: That
2: must have been a keeper. My wife won't get in the lake. She won't do it.
5: Because of that reason?
2: Because of what reason?
5: Because she's afraid, yeah.
2: No, it has nothing to do with poop. I've never heard of them. I mean, I pooped in a lake once, but I've never heard of one, like, floating along the surface, you know.
3: That little sail on it.
2: I mean, again, that must have been just a, what do they call it? Like an aircraft carrier-sized turd that you would, most of them just wouldn't survive very long in a big body of water like that. So, no, my wife won't get in a lake because of weeds, turtles, fish, whatever, name, parasites, all of the things that live in a lake, she finds them all to be disgusting.
5: I get it.
2: She won't get in
5: there. I prefer a pool because of that, yeah.
2: We have to, you know, we have to pull over for her to pee. Well, I have to go to a dock. But she's very good at holding. She almost never has to.
3: She won't even, like, kind of crouch on the side?
2: No. She hates it when I use that Folgers coffee can, too, when I got to take a piss.
3: You have to take a dump?
2: No. I only had to duke in a lake once. That was a four-alarm emergency when I was 18 years old.
3: Everyone's had an aqua dump or two in
2: that
3: the
2: That was
3: day.
2: A disgusting sight. That was horrible.
3: I bet it was. Yeah. I've never had
4: given
3: that.
4: Given your track record.
2: Oh, God. And it was more, it was two of us that had to get in at the same time.
3: Oh, no.
2: It was just this hideous cloud
5: That's so bad.
2: I mean, there were the fish, they were like keeper walleyes that snuck their heads just above the surface and looked at us as if to say, what the hell happened up there, you know?
3: You two must have either gone one of two ways. You become blood brothers for life, or you never spoke to each other again after that.
2: Two 18-year-old kids in a boat full of five, six of us. Two of us had to, I was one of them, had to get ass naked and jump over the side and just, bah-bah!
5: Drinking
2: old Milwaukee all night long and eating nothing but, I don't know, a couple of pickled pig's feet or something. It was just horrible. Just this brown cloud. And it stayed in that bay for hours.
5: I hate this stuff.
2: The fish were judging us.
3: I like that they're judging you and they poop in there all the time.
4: Yeah, they swim in their own poop.
2: Yeah. Oh, right. The fish were.
3: Even they thought it was gross.
2: Okay. By God, we were just talking yesterday about having a cookout. Well, we even covered it earlier this morning. When you're running the barbecue, this and that. Have a bunch of friends over. This might be the saddest thing you'll hear all day. It says here, if you're lonely, you can go ahead and rent someone to come to your barbecue. Oh, God, sorry, that's gas, straight up gas, and it flies right out of me, and it makes a noise, and there's nothing I can do about it.
5: I should have done this when I threw my husband a surprise birthday party. Just, like, hired some random people.
4: Pad the stats a little bit.
5: I'm like, who in the world are these people? These are your friends. What are you talking about?
2: Now that I've paid for them, these are your friends. That would have been hilarious.
5: We can have fun with them now.
2: To have your husband walk onto his own property, like he just gets done with work, gets out the pickup, and he smells the barbecue burning. Oh, Ashley's throwing a party for me, a little barbecue. And he comes around the corner and doesn't recognize anybody but you. That would be funny. Hey, how's every... Do I know everybody?
4: And Ashley, you coach the hired guns up of everything on his life, so they seem to know everything about him to throw him off even more.
5: You just ruin his day because he thinks he's having like a mental breakdown.
3: Right, he's going insane.
5: It sounds awesome.
4: Happy birthday. You're about to be committed.
2: This is a Russian thing, which doesn't surprise me. Russians are always having trouble making real friends because they're shady. Says here, lonely barbecue lovers. I never thought I'd say that out loud. What? Lonely barbecue lovers in Russia can now go online to rent human beings to come to their cookout. It looks to me that lonely Russians are spending summers between $15 to $65 a day for this gimmick. There are ads online for this. Ads that say, what do they say? The ads say, they will help they, meaning the live human beings that you have rented to come to your barbecue. They will help you organize your barbecue. They'll keep you company. They'll grill some meat. Jokes and anecdotes are also included.
5: Great.
4: That just sounds exhausting.
3: And it sounds like you're going to die if you sign up for that service, doesn't it? I'd be worried about my safety.
5: Yeah.
2: Oh, yeah. Uh-huh. Sure, you have strangers coming over, and who offers themselves up to be rented?
3: Well, that's what I mean. I if I was the person offering myself up, I would assume I'm going to end up on that grill, cut up into 1,000 pieces.
2: Yeah, I think I'd try and create an imaginary friend before I pay a stranger to come to my house for a brat and a beer.
3: Yeah, me too.
4: Where's the guy we hired? Oh, he's been in the bathroom for about 45 minutes.
2: Well, you know what else is weird about it? It says this is for men only. No chicks allowed. Huh?
5: What? Well, whatever, I guess. Fine.
2: I don't exactly know why. Women aren't allowed.
5: We don't want it anyway.
2: You don't want to be there anyway?
5: Yeah, I guess.
2: The ad is also very clear. Josh, this is for you. Because I could see you making this mistake if you ever rented men for your barbecue. The ad is very clear. This is a paid service, and no lasting friendships should be expected afterwards.
3: Yeah, I'd like to try and make a connection.
2: You fall in love very easily.
3: I do.
2: But you're going to have to follow the rules. There is no... Once your hour is up, or 2 hours are up, don't be calling these sumbitches and acting like they're your friends now.
5: That'd be a nightmare for you.
4: So did you have fun or...
3: You up?
4: Yeah.
3: Text them a you up. Go ahead.
2: How sad and lonely are men in Russia these days that this is happening?
3: I guess they got a lot going on. But I'm with you. That's a level of desperation I hope I never reach.
2: F me running. That is just terrible. Stay tuned for tomorrow's stupid news report, because you can all, we're out of time, but you can also do this with dogs. Ashley, you want to rent a dog?
5: No, because I wouldn't be able to give it back.
2: You want to rent a dog, Cubby?
3: You know, it might be kind of, okay, go ahead. Looks like you're pointing.
2: Do you want to rent a dog?
3: Sure.
2: You got it.
3: Yay!
2: Tomorrow I'll tell you all about it.
3: What
2: you
3: if can... I want to bring two of my friends?
2: You can rent, wait a minute now. Now you want two human friends and a dog?
3: Yeah.
2: You can do that.
3: Yeah.
2: You can do that. It's going to take a couple of different telephone calls. Tomorrow we'll tell you about rent a dog, for Craig's sake. We'll check the sports here in a minute.
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4: Joe Ryan on the pitch. He's been one of the top guys in the American League this season. And he swings and misses, and Ryan gets him to the curve. Seven strikeouts for the American League pitching staff over 3 1/3. Abrams down on strikes. Back-to-back Ks for Joe Ryan.
5: All right, Joe Ryan last night in the All-Star game. He looked terrific.
6: Yeah.
5: Got himself a half inning out of the deal and a couple of strikeouts. We'll tell you all about the All-Star game at 7:30 when Randy Shaver and Brad Reiter show up. Although I have to tell you, because I'm sure most of you didn't watch it, I have to tell you, I doubt this one's going to go into the all-time record books.
6: Doesn't sound that way.
5: It was not the most exciting baseball game. Let me see. I didn't really get a chance to get myself organized here. Okay, now I think I got it done. Earlier we got to talking about pooping in the lake. And some of you who might just be tuning in, maybe you're asking yourself, well, how? Why? Why did you get yourself in a conversation about pooping in the... Because we're an outlaw FM morning show. That's why.
7: Crazy.
6: Renegades.
5: These are the things that FM morning shows
6: Shock up. Jocks.
5: We're shock jocks.
6: Morning zoo.
5: We are there to... Got some text messages on pooping in the lake. One of our listeners says, when I was a kid, our dog took a big dump in the lake.
7: Oh, I have a dog that likes to do that.
5: And it started floating towards the people at the beach. I should have stayed, but we got the F out of there. Just got out of there.
7: When me and my husband take one of our dogs up to his family's cabin, the first thing he does is beeline towards the water and tries to poop right in the water. Objective number one, have no idea why.
5: Yeah, probably because it feels good.
6: Yeah, I bet.
5: Listener says, I had a friend watch.
7: No, you can see he only gets like his feet in the water.
6: Oh,
7: he doesn't go deep enough. It makes no sense.
6: Ah, well.
5: He wants to hear the sound of the splashing.
7: Yeah.
5: Here's a listener who says, one of my friends tried to start a log jam at the Apple River.
6: Oh, no.
5: A log jam? Josh, sing a little bit of the Poopin' in the Lake song for us real quick.
6: I don't know a Poopin' in the Lake
5: song. I thought you had a Poopin' in the Lake song.
6: No.
5: What does this say? Is this true? And I don't know why a listener would say this. Well, maybe I have a rough idea why they would say this. One of our listeners texted in to say, I bet Ashley has pooped in a lake.
7: No. No, I haven't.
5: Another listener says, my dad. Oh, now we're talking about Poopin' in the River. Josh, sing a little bit of the Poopin' in the River song.
6: Yeah, I don't even know that song.
5: A listener says, my dad tells me a story about him and his buddy growing up swimming in the river. They were young kids swimming in the river. And my old man had to take a deuce. And they were in the river, so he just let her buck. Our listener tells us that his dad says, after he pushed it out underwater there in the river, he watched the sumbitch float up and smack his buddy.

0: Right in the face.
1: There's no coming back from that.
2: Right in the face.
3: Another listener says, well, can we talk about pooping on the sidewalk? He says, if you don't like poop on the sidewalk, don't come to St. Paul.
1: They have a problem there that I didn't
3: he
1: know
3: says
1: about?
3: There's a problem. Says almost daily he sees a poop.
2: That's
3: on
2: funny.
3: The...
2: I spent time there. I haven't seen that.
3: You haven't seen any...
2: What I do see is streetlights that don't work because the copper's gone.
1: True.
4: Yep, a lot of those.
3: Josh, sing us a little bit of the Spain defeated France at the World Cup song.
2: I really got to get a new Spotify or subscribe to Spotify. I don't know any of these songs.
3: That's what happened. Spain, the Spanish defeated the France. The All-Star game, we'll tell you about that. What's this? Oh, Josh, did you like the looks of LaMelo's Ball's new Cybertruck?
2: You know what? That's the first. Well, I take that back. I've seen a couple Cybertrucks that look cool. Like there was one that looked like it was straight out of Halo, another that looked like a military vehicle. This one looked kind of cool.
4: It looks kind of intense.
3: Is that on our website?
4: Yeah, it is.
3: A little later on, we'll give you more details on LaMelo's Ball's new Cybertruck. This guy loves a fancy car.
2: He does. He's got the bucks for it, I guess, but yeah, he doesn't buy a regular guy car.
3: Josh has some more news for you here in a few minutes.
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12: A better life with Dr. Sanjay Gupta.
13: When you need your body to perform, but some of your muscles are having trouble, other muscles can sometimes help compensate. This is a great thing short term, but long term it can lead to serious and even chronic aches and pains. So if you've got nagging stiffness or irritation somewhere, don't push through it. Try to figure out why it's happening and how you can correct it. Strength and conditioning specialist Dana Santa says, performing exercises at a deliberate tempo makes it easier to notice when the wrong muscles are taking over, and also gives the intended muscles a chance to engage before that compensation kicks in. Dana suggests that starting with primary movement patterns such as squatting, hinging, pushing, pulling, rotating, and core can help make compensation easiest to identify and to address. I'm Dr. Sanjay Gupta, helping you live a better life.
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3: There's a crash in Roseville, Highway 36 westbound at Lexington Avenue. That's your traffic. This is 93X.
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4: To have customers so loyal to come here every day and enjoy the food, enjoy the company, I don't know how to put it in words.
5: A Utah couple named Mickey and Joanne recently celebrated 60 years together, a relationship so enduring it's been described as a Baja Blast. The pair tied the knot when they were 21. Now at 81, they've spent decades honoring one of marriage's most sacred traditions, trying to agree on where to eat. But for them, the answer was easy: Taco Bell. Day after day, year after year, chalupa after chalupa, they've made daily lunch dates at their favorite local restaurant. So Mickey decided it was time to spice things up. In fact, after 6 decades of eating the same familiar taco, Mickey wants to keep it that way and asked Joanne to renew their vows at Taco Bell.
6: Oh, for Christ's sake.
5: On Saturday, June 20th, they did.
4: They could have chose any other place, and they decided to do it at the Taco Bell, the place that they come in every single day. I think it was lovely.
5: The ceremony was officiated by a Taco Bell employee in front of friends, families, and fajitas.
7: Our love has been strong enough to survive every twist. And not just cinnamon.
8: I just wish that everyone can have that and find that in life, to have that kind of love for each other and commitment.
5: After the couple re-exchanged rings presented by one of their grandsons, the restaurant unveiled a surprise. On behalf of Taco Bell, they announced Mickey and Joanne's daily lunch dates would officially live Mas free of charge forever.
4: Every single day that you come in, you're going to have a free meal on the house for the rest of your life.
5: As impressive as that is, a local couple taco their marriage to a higher level. The 99-year-old St. Cloud residents recently celebrated an astonishing 80 years of marriage, a milestone so rare that on average only about one U.S. couple reaches it each year.
6: To the same person?
5: Same person.
2: Dang.
5: Their story began during World War II when the husband survived a kamikaze attack aboard a Navy ship.
6: Oh, my God.
5: After the war, the couple married, went back to finish high school together, and built a family that now includes 5 grandchildren, 11 great-grandchildren, and 3 great-great-grandchildren.
6: Wow. Survived a kamikaze attack.
5: Yep. Ran home and got married.
9: Wow. That's crazy. You said got married, and then the sentence after that was, and then went to high school together. Like, whoa. Things were different.
5: When most people get fired from a job, they pick up and move on. But for Keyshawn Jones, he went back for seconds. The 23-year-old, now former Chick-fil-A employee in Grapevine, Texas, stole more than $80,000 from the restaurant using a fraudulent refund scheme involving macaroni.
6: What's the name of the joint?
5: Chick-fil-A.
6: They got $80,000 laying around one of those joints?
5: They got a couple of bucks.
6: I'll be damned.
5: This was not a cash theft. Jones was fired from the Dallas suburb location in October, but the following month, detectives reviewed surveillance footage and found Jones behind the counter without permission. There, he began using the restaurant's register to craft a macaroni and cheese scheme, ringing up roughly 800 orders of the popular side item before issuing refunds to his credit cards.
6: Well, I'm impressed that he can do that. Do you even understand what you just said?
5: Yeah.
6: Well, how do you do that?
5: I have a buddy who, he regrets it now and is quite embarrassed, but in his early 20s, he would, at a bar, like, sneak behind the counter and give himself like a $500 refund on his credit card.
2: Oh, my God.
5: He used to do it a lot.
6: Huh. Man, again, I'm impressed that folks know how to do such a thing.
5: He worked at a bar. So, I mean, he was like, we give these refunds, so I figured I'd give it a try.
6: And he ended up stealing how much money?
5: I don't know in total, but it was like $500 a time.
2: My
6: he
2: goodness.
6: Was never caught for this?
5: No. Until his buddy mentioned it on the radio.
6: Oh.
5: Maybe his buddy shouldn't have said a damn thing about it on the radio. But yeah, he did. This is many, many years ago.
6: God, I hope this one makes the news.
5: The newscaster was baffled. This newscaster was baffled by the bizarre nature of the story.
0: High in the totem pole of, you know, edgy.
5: Oops, sorry, wrong one. Here we go.
10: I'm going to admit to you, didn't see this one coming. Keyshawn Jones was seen alone behind the register. He rang up 800 orders of mac and cheese trays and then refunded them. All to his personal credit cards.
5: Fast food chains have seen a range of such incidents in recent years. In January, a McDonald's employee in Springtown, Texas, was arrested after double-charging drive-thru customers by tapping their cards a second time with a personal device and then pocketing an extra 10 to 20 bucks per transaction. In 2023, a general manager at a Mancino's Pizza and Grinders location was busted for embezzling $130,000 from the customer loyalty program. In December of that year, employees at Burger King and Wendy's locations in Alabama were arrested in separate credit card thefts. And in October, 10 employees at an Indiana Hardee's were caught stealing $15,000, it's a lot different, from customers through a card scheme there.
11: Hardee's?
5: Hardee's. Been a while. We used to have one across the street from our school. May it rest in peace.
11: Oh, that must have been awesome.
5: It was pretty cool. We could only leave campus senior year for lunch or whatever, but we'd hit that Hardee's pretty hard.
11: I bet.
5: Pardon the bum.
6: You could only leave campus when you were a senior?
5: Yeah, we didn't have
6: friggin' Catholic schools.
9: We technically weren't supposed to leave campus at all, but we did.
11: We weren't allowed either. That's hilarious.
5: All 4 years?
11: All 4 years.
9: All 4 years, yeah.
5: Or in your case, Dana, all 6 years?
11: That was college, Josh, okay? Can I live?
5: Yesterday was National Mac and Cheese Day, by the way. Here's a little noodle of knowledge. Kraft Mac and Cheese came out in 1937 during the Great Depression, and it was an instant hit because it would serve a family of four for only 19 cents.
6: That's all it took.
9: Stuff is so good.
6: 19 cents.
9: I can never make it as good as, it never tastes as good if I make it versus somebody else making it for me, though. Do you guys have that experience? It's one of those things for me.
5: I'm afraid to say the person in my life, but let's just say a matriarch. Can make macaroni and cheese better than anybody.
9: Yeah.
5: She's always had that talent.
6: My wife is very good with that stuff.
9: And I'm like, well, what do? You follow the box? And they're like, yep. They won't tell me their secrets.
11: More butter than normal.
5: That make anything good.
6: Mm-hmm. I can even F up mac and cheese. So yeah, I know what you mean.
5: Today is National Hot Dog Day. And what a mix, macaroni and cheese and hot dogs.
11: Yeah. Oh, that's a hell of a combo.
5: Pricks up, put them in there.
6: As long as you know you're going to be alone for a few hours.
5: Does that mess with you?
6: Ooh-wee.
5: People say cutting onions makes you cry. That's true. But losing 10 years of a life, your life, behind bars for stealing them, that'll bring the tears as well. A 39-year-old man now faces 8 counts of interstate transport of stolen property after pulling off a produce pilfering scam involving truckloads of onions.
6: Is this like a mafia thing?
5: It's not. I mean,
6: sounds like something.
5: It does sound kind of mafioso. I mean, maybe he's a part of it and they just didn't mention it.
6: Henry Hill from the 60s stealing an onion truck, right?
5: Yeah, he also stole other vegetables. He stole potatoes. They said it was an elaborate theft enterprise and he'd had it for several years. A lot of layers to this. In one scheme, he used a company's name and email signature to send messages to victim companies requesting produce and then pulled off a shipment switcheroo. He diverted shipments to a different location while trucks were en route and never paid for the load. In another, he gave companies false documentation, leading them to believe he'd prepaid for produce when he hadn't. By the time it was over, companies were left with a combined loss of $600,000 in potatoes and onions. His underground-grown food staple scam could earn him a decade behind bars.
6: There you go.
9: Not drugs.
5: Yeah, you know, that's one of those scams I would never come up with.
9: No.
5: I wouldn't know there'd be big money. And
6: yeah, like those sumbitches who go to jail for 30 years for smuggling insects into Malaysia or something. What? How in the hell did that become your thing?
5: How much money does a pirate pay for corn?
11: Oh, no.
5: A buccaneer. Two Florida women have plenty in common. They're both school principals. They're both married to police officers, and they both may have celebrated Independence Day with a little too much freedom juice because they were both arrested on DUI charges, both just hours apart, in the same car, by the exact same officer. This is the story of two girls, one cop. The unusual chain of events began around 2 a.m. July 5th when brunette principal, we'll call her, was pulled over while driving with blonde principal, the actual owner of the car, in the passenger seat. During that traffic stop, the officer gave brunette principal a pop quiz. "Have you consumed any alcohol today? Because I can smell it," he said. "Yes, I have," she replied. When brunette principal got out of the driver's seat, she told the officer she and her passenger were both high on the totem pole of education. You see, both women identified themselves as principals.
12: Why are you driving?
13: I'm not meaning to do anything wrong. I'm way better.
12: I just talked to you. You were really drunk when I talked to you. It's a couple hours later.
5: Brunette principal declined to perform a field sobriety test, so she was taken to jail. According to the arrest report, blonde principal was deemed unfit to drive, but police let her go. They made sure she took a ride share and, with her permission, parked her car so it wouldn't have to be towed. That was nice. That could have been the end of it. It was not. About an hour and a half later, the same officer pulled blonde principal over in the same car. She was drunk and said she was trying to bail out her friend. After the educator failed field sobriety test, she was arrested as well and taken to jail for detention. Both women pleaded not guilty to DUI and refusal to submit to DUI testing.
6: That is blonde
9: principal. I loved it every time.
6: That's an effed up type of a deal there.
5: Yeah, wouldn't you think, like, I mean, I guess she was drunk, right? Still making bad decisions, but I would assume, whew, that was a close one. Thank goodness the other lady was driving.
11: Seriously.
9: You'd think.
5: Or maybe there's got to be somebody she can call. Cop. Their cops are their husbands, too. They're going to get a lot of crap.
11: Yeah, I didn't even think about that angle.
5: A Florida driver was arrested after making the not-so-brilliant decision to swap seats with the passenger during a traffic stop. And it may have worked if he hadn't immediately backed into a patrol car. The Hillsborough County Sheriff's Office was conducting a traffic stop last week when the driver tried the old seat swap strategy. But unlike Terry, he actually did put it in reverse.
14: Put it in reverse, Terry! Put it in reverse!
5: The car rolled backward and bumped right into the deputy's patrol vehicle. Video released by the sheriff's office shows the man climbing out of that vehicle moments later, then casually walking away, apparently hoping the whole situation would just sort itself out.
14: To 01-1050. Hey, stay in the car. Stay in the car. Get back in the car.
15: Hey, let me get units to my car. Florida Avenue in Nebraska, 1018.
5: He took off into a wooded area, but deputies tracked him down and took him into custody. If you choose to flee or deceive deputies, expect to face the consequences. In Hillsborough County, we'll hold you accountable for your actions, the sheriff said. He was charged with leaving the scene of a crash with property damage.
6: Mm.
5: I do like he just got out like, man, nothing happened. He just crashed into a squad car. Wasn't me. Clearly, I got out of the passenger seat. Couldn't have been me.
6: You guys hear about the time Josh got pulled over?
9: What time?
11: Speeding home from Mankato?
6: What time? You mean which time?
9: Yeah, sorry.
6: You were looking for
5: which occasion?
6: This was, Josh was driving with his wife in the passenger seat, and his wife fell out the car. And after a while, a squad car comes racing up behind Cubby and pulls him over and says, "Do you know that your wife fell out the car about a mile back?" And Josh said, "Oh, thank God, I thought I went deaf."
5: A man was arrested after fleeing a traffic stop on his motorcycle, only to find handcuffs at the finish line and internet ridicule for his hoodie design. A Florida Highway Patrol aircraft, a.k.a. AirNarc, observed several motorcycles racing in Tampa. One rider sped away from the traffic stop, reaching speeds of about 150 miles an hour.
6: That's way too fast.
5: A rate of travel usually pretty bad for blending in. He eventually abandoned his hog and fled the pigs on foot. But the escape didn't get far. He was quickly captured by cops in a nearby parking garage. But this part is the one that got him made fun of online. When arrested, the 19-year-old was wearing a hoodie with a twist of satire which read, "Don't get caught." And he was caught. The legal trouble started piling up after that. He was charged with fleeing and eluding, reckless driving, and one more count that may explain why he ran. He didn't have a license.
6: No license?
5: Nope. That's why he took off. Yeah, he's lucky he's not a stain across a half mile of freeway there.
6: God help us, yes.
5: Here's a look at two new streaming releases today. First up is Lucky, an Apple TV series starring Anya Josephine Hubba Marie Taylor Hubba Joy and Timothy Olyphant, who's not so bad on the eyes either. When a multi-million dollar heist goes sideways, a con artist named Lucky is forced to go on the run.
16: I guess I was so small. Caused so much trouble.
17: Whatever game you're playing here, Lucky,
12: It's not going to go the way you think it will. I'm done running. From you, from anyone.
5: Also new is Ride or Die, starring Octavia Spencer and Ted Lasso's Hannah Waddingham on Prime Video. Best friends Debbie and Judith thought they knew everything about each other, but Debbie's stunned to discover that Judith is an international assassin.
16: Deb, I'm an assassin. I kill terrible people for money.
17: What if I did it for free? I'd be a serial killer.
16: Who are these people?
17: Your husband stole millions from the mob. Now they're after you.
5: Travis Fimmel is 47 today.
6: Travis Fimmel?
5: Ragnar on Vikings.
6: Oh!
5: Yeah, that guy's awesome. Joe Satriani is 70 today, not on an episode of Vikings, guitar guy.
6: Just for a second there, I thought you were making that name up.
2: I did too.
6: Travis Fimmel.
5: Fimmel, yeah. Love him.
6: You love that guy?
5: Yeah, he's great. He was awesome as Ragnar. Jesse Ventura, 75. Happy birthday to Salem, turning the big 03 today from his papa, Metal Hand Finishing Jesus. And happy birthday to John from your little brother, Damn You Scuba Steve Jesus. And that's 93X News.
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1: As someone who's been married nearly 25 years, I'll tell you, there's a lot of great things about having a spouse. And according to a new study out of the University of Miami Health System, marriage might even be linked to a lower risk of cancer. Why? Well, the researchers said people who are married are less likely to engage in risky behavior. They're more likely to get a nudge to go to regular preventive medicine appointments and screenings. And they have a partner to share the load of family obligations, household chores, and finances. No one is saying you should get married in the pursuit of better health. But if you are single, how can you build a strong support system to maybe get some of these same benefits? Do your own research, find out what's important, and then hold members of your squad accountable and let them hold you accountable as well. That can provide a lot of support. I'm Dr. Sanjay Gupta, helping you live a better life.
2: Roseville. Seen a crash in Roseville, 36 westbound at Lexington Avenue, causing a lot of backup there. That's your traffic. This is 93X.
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4: Joe Ryan on the pitch. He's been one of the top guys in the American League this season. And he swings and misses, and Ryan gets him with the curve. 7 strikeouts for the American League pitching staff over 3 1/3. Abrams down on strikes. Back-to-back K's for Joe Ryan.
5: Here's Joe Ryan's appearance last night in the Big League All-Star Game. Audio of how Joe Ryan got her done. Hello, Randy Shaver and Brad Ryder.
6: Good morning, good morning.
7: Good morning.
5: Joe Ryan, you guys.
6: Yeah, impressive.
5: Last night's Big League All-Star Game, this one was about as forgettable as it can get.
2: As far as All-Star Games go, it was one of them.
8: It sure was.
5: I don't think this one's going into any future highlight reels because, for the most part, nothing happened.
6: Well, if you love pitching, then you enjoyed last night.
5: Sure.
6: I mean, the American League just absolutely dominated last night.
5: Yeah, they did.
6: The 15 strikeouts, not a record, but close.
5: Yeah.
6: They only gave up 3 hits. I mean,
5: I don't know. I was hoping for a little more offense, but, sure. If you're a pitching enthusiast, if you want to get a look at all these different shutdown relievers and top starters, you got a dose of it from the American League pitching staff.
7: If you missed the top of the first inning, you didn't.
6: Yeah, you basically missed it. Yeah, that's right.
5: The American League lineup put together a little bit of offense in the first inning. And then again in the eighth.
6: Yeah, Vargas with the home run. But, yeah, Brad's right. It was, if you missed the first inning, you basically missed the scoring part of the ballgame.
5: The American League won the 96th all-time Big League All-Star Game by a final of 4-0. 4-0. The game's only extra base hit, Randy Shaver just mentioned. A towering solo rod. Hitting that eighth inning I was telling you about. She was a long yard sale hit by Miguel Vargas of the Chicago White Sox. But, Juan Soto had a single in the fourth. Pete Crow Armstrong, a single in the eighth. Otto Lopez, that's a great name. I hadn't heard of that kid yet.
6: He's a really good player for Miami.
5: Otto Lopez. Yep. He had a single in the ninth. Those were the only hits by the National League. They never advanced a runner past first base.
6: That's crazy.
5: So, there were 27 strikeouts in the ballgame, and as Randy Shaver mentioned already, 15 of those belonged to American League pitchers.
6: And the funny thing is, when you look at the American League pitching roster, it's not like it's Roger Clemens and Randy Johnson and guys like that. It's Parker Messick, a rookie for Cleveland. It's Michael Wacha, who's, a veteran pitcher, probably throws in the low 90s. Nick Martinez, whose first All-Star appearance at 35 years old. It's Drew Rasmussen from Tampa, who's been around. Louis Varland in his first All-Star. I mean, it's a mix of totally different kind of pitchers that all combined to have an incredible night for the American League.
7: That Parlin guy looked pretty good. Could we trade for him?
8: Be nice to see him in a Twins uniform, you're saying?
6: Yeah.
5: Take it easy, Brad. Take it easy. Yes, Ashley's grade school boyfriend had a turn out there for the American League. He allowed one hit and also recorded a strikeout. So there you go. Great performance by the American League pitching staff. They had a hellacious fireworks show at one point or another mid-game. Did you guys see this fireworks show?
2: That was impressive.
8: Yeah, it was. They were paying tribute to The Sandlot. I was reading this morning.
5: Mm-hmm. Oh, never saw it.
2: Which breaks my heart that I'm the only person on this program familiar with the movie The Sandlot.
7: Oh no, you're not.
6: I'm familiar.
8: I saw it a long time ago.
2: I'm the only Sandlot enthusiast.
8: You are an enthusiast.
5: Couldn't give two pumps about The Sandlot. It was a tribute to the movie in what way?
2: So on the 4th of July, there's a scene in The Sandlot where the one time they play a night game a year is on the 4th of July because the fireworks light up the sky bright enough that they're able to play on the old Sandlot.
5: That's adorable.
2: Mm-hmm.
5: It was unbelievable. That was a riot to watch.
2: And in the movie, they play Ray Charles, now I'm blanking this on, America the Beautiful. And then they played that last night during the fireworks. The kids rode their bikes out on the field, similar to what they do in The Sandlot. It's all kind of connected there.
5: You would have been quite a help to me if you would have been sitting in my living room with me last night, because I had no idea why children were on bicycles in the middle of the ball field.
2: I bet you were very confused.
5: I didn't understand what was going on with that at all. And I didn't have the volume up high enough. I'm sure the listeners are, they don't call them listeners. Announcers might have explained that, but I couldn't hear them. There was also some really poorly executed lip syncing before the ball game. Did anyone see any of the anthems?
6: I did not.
5: Josh was telling us there were a lot of people bitching about how Netflix handled the home run derby. I didn't notice anything. I thought it was a pretty typical home run derby by my experience with the event. If I was to bitch about anything last night, it's not anything I'm going to go online and complain about, but I thought some of the lip syncing was a little sloppy. I mean, if you're going to go out there and lip sync, can you have it down? Can you have the...
8: Well, to give them the benefit of the doubt, you might be onto something, but maybe it's a little bit of a delay. Like, you know, sometimes you can tell it's delayed. Meaning that what you're seeing and what you're hearing.
5: So maybe you're saying it wasn't lip syncing, it was a delay?
8: It could have been. I mean, that's just a possibility.
5: And my only other beef would be, you know, Randy just got done talking about how there were all these kind of, you know, lesser known, up and coming type pitchers out there. There were 36 brand new All-Stars, right, in last night's game.
6: Yep.
5: I had a little bit of a problem with the in-game interviews early in the ballgame. They had a pitcher and a catcher mic'd up, and the announcers were trying to communicate with them on the field. And then they had this long, drawn-out in-game interview with Justin Verlander and the big kid from Milwaukee and that Schlittler guy from New York. They're trying to talk to pitchers who are hanging out in the dugout. And that's cute and everything, but when I'm watching an All-Star game, especially when there's a lot of new players, I'm kind of...
6: You want to watch the game.
5: Number one, yes, I want to watch the game, and I want to hear more about these new players.
6: Mm-hmm.
5: Who is this guy who's up to the plate, like Otto Lopez? But instead, right, I wasn't able to get that information because of these cutesy little in-game interviews. I mean, I'm not going to lose any sleep about it, but I could do without that. I want to hear about these ball players. Give me their background. Give me their... But that's just, I guess, the baseball snob side of me. I'm not sure how to explain it. Other than that, I had a pretty good time.
6: Yeah, I don't blame you.
5: Baseball should really send me an email or something and thank me, because I spent more time the last two nights on the Home Run Derby and the All-Star Game than I think most Americans. I think maybe I should be the American of the Week.
8: Did you love baseball?
5: My dedication to...
7: MLB's Guest Consultant of the Week.
5: I would love to be a guest consultant. So there you go. Now, big league clubs will get back at it Friday. Is this the liquor talking? Or here we are the night after the All-Star game. Isn't this typically where they run the ESPYs? Are the ESPYs still a thing?
2: Good question. Yeah, you're right. This is typically the day.
7: Yeah, typically they are.
5: Did the ESPYs go away?
8: I haven't heard a thing about it.
2: It'd be okay if they did, I guess.
6: Yeah.
8: Let's look that up.
2: Oh, no, there it happened tonight.
7: I'm looking it up right now, too. It is tonight. You're right.
8: Who's hosting that son of a gun?
5: Yeah.
7: Ceremony is hosted by SNL comedian Marcelo Hernandez, whoever that is.
5: I'm not sure.
8: I haven't watched it in a while.
5: I'm not sure.
8: Dana, you watch, don't you?
2: Yeah, he's funny.
5: I'm not sure who Marcelo, what'd you say?
7: Hernandez.
5: I'm not sure who he is.
2: Very good with impressions.
5: But there you go. Okay, the ESPYs. I've got no reason not to give it a shot. I loved it back in the day when it first cut loose.
2: When Norm MacDonald hosted, that was amazing.
5: I don't know if I remember that one.
2: That was a one and done for him. He made some jokes that ESPN and ABC were not too pleased about.
5: Oh, yeah?
8: OJ related?
2: Yeah, everything related.
5: He did love to go after OJ.
2: Yeah. And
8: got him canned.
2: On SNL, yeah, especially.
5: Tell me more about that. If you can look up more of what Norm MacDonald said to anger people at the ESPYs years ago, I'd love to hear, because I don't recall that at all.
2: Yeah, I'm looking it up. I can't remember the specifics, but every time I see it pop up on social media, it's absolutely hilarious.
5: You know, he was such a brilliant guy. But I have to admit that the one time we had Norm MacDonald in studio, I didn't understand a word that came out of his mouth.
2: Oh, really?
5: Do you remember that being just really bizarre, Josh?
8: Yeah, I think he was exhausted, and I know he doesn't like doing those types of things.
5: I didn't understand any of what he was trying to put across to us in a half hour of a conversation with the man. I don't know what was happening.
2: I just remember one of the jokes. Charles Woodson won the Heisman Trophy that year in college football, and he was in the audience. He goes, hey, congratulations, Charles Woodson won the Heisman Trophy. That's something that's an unbelievable accomplishment that nobody can ever take away from you. Unless you kill your wife and a waiter.
8: Yeah, he went after him.
5: Dude, come on. He loved going after OJ.
8: Oh, yeah.
5: That's all he did for years. And Saturday Night Live didn't like that, right? Because, well, specifically the dude who runs Saturday Night Live, what's his name again?
2: Lorne Michaels.
5: Was tight with some executive who was tight with OJ, so there was like this boys club.
2: Yeah. The guy who ran NBC at the time was huge, big friends with OJ.
5: Yes.
2: So they eventually canned him because he was the Weekend Update host. You know, he would do the news, you know, and he would just nonstop make OJ jokes, and they finally canned his ass over
5: him.
8: Well, and it got worse because they told him he couldn't do it.
7: And he can't do it anymore.
2: Yeah, you tell Norm MacDonald not to do something. That's like telling a kid not to, you know, take cookies out of the cupboard.
8: Yeah, it inspired him to do it more.
2: Mm-hmm.
5: Here's Fraud Prevention Jesus texting in saying, who you kidding? If Major League Baseball sent me an email, I wouldn't be able to find it anyway. Yeah, you're probably right about that.
2: Yeah, maybe they did send you an email.
5: They may have possibly emailed me, and I'm just not aware of it. Oh, wow, that's great. Great memories of Norm MacDonald. I loved the way he would go after O.J. Simpson. And you're right, there was like this millionaires boys club who were in charge of Saturday Night Live and NBC, and they just thought that was so disrespectful. They actually believed that O.J. was innocent in one way or another, which blows my effing mind. And then MacDonald was not afraid.
2: No.
5: Maybe he was full of beer or dope or something.
2: No, he was notoriously sober.
5: Well, because he was one weird sumbitch when he was in studio.
2: I love that guy.
5: I think maybe he just made a point to confuse us, because I couldn't follow it.
8: Yeah,
5: it
8: could have been a bit. He liked to play his own bits.
5: He had one of his buddies listening and said, look, I'm going to torture these guys with nonsense. It's very possible.
8: Yeah, I could see that
5: happening.
8: It's
5: been done to us before. All right, so I was curious about the ESPYs. There you go. I'll see what happens tonight. One of my fondest memories, I know this is going to be odd, but one of my fondest memories of the ESPYs, I think I have this right, where Justin Timberlake was the host, and he sang a song while Greg Oden played the piano.
2: That sounds beautiful.
5: And some of you are probably saying, who's Greg Oden? He was the top pick from the college, from college basketball in what year would you say, guys? Like 99 or something?
2: No, 2000s.
5: I can't remember. But there was big old Greg Oden up there, and then his career went nowhere. Not Timberlake, but Oden's career went nowhere. His
2: knees gave out on him.
5: Feet didn't work. People texted in saying, Dirty Work is one of the most underrated comedies of all time.
2: I completely agree. That movie's absolutely hilarious.
5: Top to bottom, one of my all-time favorites. Anytime it comes on my television, I will watch Dirty Work.
8: I wonder why that wasn't a bigger hit. That movie was so funny.
5: Good question. All right, so as I mentioned yesterday, with it being a little bit of a lull in the sports schedule this time of year, a lot of websites are coming out with lists. I don't think I'm going to throw anybody with this one. A lot of them, some of these you probably already know by heart. But there was a recent report on some of the weirdest pregame rituals for big-time athletes. Okay, let me try to throw a couple your way that I bet you can answer. It's not a long list. Weird pregame rituals. Jason Terry, longtime NBA player Jason Terry. This one's mostly well-known. Go ahead, Randy Shaver.
6: I just know who Jason Terry is. Oh. I'm not sure I know the what you're going to say.
5: The ritual. Nobody?
2: Yeah. I got nothing.
5: Okay, I thought it was well known. He would sleep in the basketball shorts of the team he was set to play the next day.
2: Okay, that sounds familiar now that you said it.
5: Yeah. So like Jason Terry, I know for sure he spent a good stretch of time with the Dallas Mavericks when he was playing for the... If the following day they were playing the Portland Trailblazers, he would sleep that evening in a pair of Portland Trailblazers shorts. Somehow he thought of that as an advantage in one way or another.
2: Be funny, he's on the road and he goes down to the Continental Breakfast and gets photographed wearing the other team's shorts. Did he get traded?
5: Maybe he thought of it, Josh, of some type of a mental advantage if he would fart in the shorts of the team he was going against.
2: Yucky.
5: He's rubbing his genitalia. I don't know what it was all about. Moises Alou. Nothing, huh? I thought this was well known as well.
6: No.
5: Big league player Moises Alou would take a piss.
7: Oh, yeah, on his hands.
5: On his hands before a ball game. He thought of it as a way to prevent blisters and harden the skin. See, now that makes sense if you remember Moises Alou, because he did not wear any batting gloves.
6: Yeah.
5: So, Josh, you would urinate on... Have you ever tried to urinate on your hands?
8: It happens, not on purpose.
5: You ever tried? You've got those little, weak, childlike hands. You ever thought about urinating on them to toughen them up?
8: I didn't know that would work.
5: According to Moises Alou, it worked.
8: I mean, it happens frequently, but by accident, I haven't noticed a change.
7: Some things happen as you get older, right?
5: Boy, he got mad at that Steve Bartman, didn't he?
2: Yeah. Oh, yeah, he did. Yeah.
5: Moises Alou, he got mad at that Steve Bartman. Serena Williams, the big tennis star.
6: Is this more, would you categorize this stuff as rituals or superstitions?
2: A little both, it sounds like.
6: Yeah.
5: Good question. I think they're very similar. I'm not a word guy. Josh, you're a word guy. What is it? Is it a ritual or is it a superstition?
8: Well, they're superstitious rituals.
5: They're superstitious. That's how you
8: combination.
5: Hey, that's how you just you play right down the middle.
2: That's why he gets the big bucks.
5: It's a little bit of both.
8: Hey, it's all that pee on my hands, you know? Yeah. You got to get creative.
5: Serena Williams would use, or I should say wear, the same pair of socks for an entire tennis tournament. I get that. That probably got pretty live down there after a while.
2: Sure.
6: I bet that's a pretty common thing for athletes to wear certain...
5: Oh, absolutely.
6: ...things if they're on a streak.
5: We could sit here all day and talk about athletes who wore the same drawers or the same socks or the same nut cup or the same T-shirt, yes.
6: Seems to me Doug Minkiewicz had some of that kind of
2: stuff. Oh, big time. And extra innings, he used to sit crisscross applesauce on the dugout, right on the chewing tobacco and sunflower seeds until they hopefully got a walk-off.
5: All right, Marshawn Lynch, go ahead.
2: Skittles or something?
5: Skittles before every game. He would eat up a bag of those Skittles. Now, some of these guys aren't the most famous athletes of all time. Goran Ivanisevic, I think I have that correct, a tennis player. Before every big match, he would watch the Teletubbies on television.
8: Mm-hmm. Maybe it's calmed him down.
5: I don't think I ever bothered with the Teletubbies. What did they do for us, Josh? Do you recall?
8: I've seen them, like pictures of them, but none of my kids watched them. You know, I was too old for that.
2: They're kind of unsettling.
5: Are they little?
8: They do look a little odd.
2: Mm-hmm.
5: All right, back to
7: you. A weird feeling.
5: Did they make you feel weird, Brad?
7: Yeah,
2: kind of like when you used to climb the rope in gym class.
7: Yeah, not that kind of weird.
5: Back to urine, if you don't mind. An MMA fighter by the name of Lyoto Machida. Apparently they call him one of the legends of mixed martial arts. He would drink a glass of his own piss.
6: Oh, my God.
7: Oh.
5: Every day.
8: Did you read why?
5: Yes. He thought that drinking his own piss...
8: Or I should say how it started. That's the interesting part to me.
5: Well, maybe I don't have that information. You can fill it in here in a minute. He would drink a glass of his own piss. He believed... that it would help flush out toxins and help his immune system. Oh, here, maybe I have it here, Josh. He says this was a family tradition. His dad also drank piss daily.
8: It's a weird family tradition.
2: Yeah. Son, have you had your morning piss?
5: Well, what do you mean?
6: This is gross.
5: Oh, drinking my morning. Not yet.
2: Like your morning coffee.
5: Not yet. I going to brush my teeth first.
6: Oh.
8: You don't mix those two. It's like orange juice.
5: A glass of morning piss.
8: That's the worst one, I would think.
6: Yes.
5: Yeah, it's got a little bit of everything you did last night in it.
8: Yeah. In some cases, it might get you drunk again.
6: Oh,
8: boy, you're right.
5: And then there was... I doubt he was the originator of this. Wasn't that long ago, interestingly enough. We talked about one of my favorite all-time NHL players, Joe Nieuwendyk. What an outstanding center he was for some big dude. Won a cup with the Calgary Flames. Won a cup with the Stars. Joe Nieuwendyk. He must not have been the first guy to do this. Because I remember it being a thing when I was a youth hockey player before Joe Nieuwendyk. Well, maybe... Yeah, Nieuwendyk maybe was a prominent player. Yes, okay. He may have been the one who started it. He would put baby powder on the blades of his hockey sticks to remove friction. And I remember that being like a junior high age kid when we're taping up our sticks in the locker room. Suddenly there were a few guys who were baby powdering the blades of their stick. I never even asked what it was for. I fell in line with it and thought, okay, baby but okay, Joe Nieuwendyk was the guy who started that.
6: Hmm.
5: Josh likes the looks of LaMelo's Ball's new Cybertruck. Is this kid going to make it?
8: I don't know.
6: I don't know.
8: That car looks corny as hell. Yeah, it's specifically, it's one of the coolest Cybertrucks I've seen, which the bar's low, right?
2: That's true.
5: I mean, we've heard that this kid isn't the greatest driver in the world, and now he's in town, and now he's got himself a new Cybertruck.
8: He got a driver, though.
5: Well, yeah, I'm not buying that. He's got Josh, it says here, when there's pictures of videos even of LaMelo's Ball's new Cybertruck on our website. It says here he's got a new, you're more of a car guy than I am, so help me out with this, Josh. He's got a new Mercedes AMG G-Wagon, whatever that is.
8: It looks like a fancy Jeep, like Wrangler.
5: He's got a Rolls-Royce Cullinan. He's got a Lamborghini Urus and a Ferrari F8 Tributo supercar. And now he's got a new Cybertruck. I don't really believe he's going to be using a driver. With all these cool cars, he's not using
8: that. You want to drive all of them, right?
5: You want to drive them.
7: You know how you were hoping maybe to have Aaron Rodgers come to town for all the drama and the stories and things like that, Nick? I think you've got your plan B here. I'm pretty sure that there's going to be no shortage of conversation around him off the court.
5: Well, good. You really think he can rival Karen as far as nonsense, off the court nonsense?
7: Maybe not the weirdness, but all the other, the other stories. Like
5: drama.
7: This. Yeah.
8: And not on a national level, but certainly...
7: Yeah.
8: We should try and get him on. I wonder if we could get him.
5: I would love to. We've already put the word out to his dad. We want to talk to his dad. I don't know if he's responded yet.
8: Dad said no. Or whoever handles his dad's media.
5: Well, we'll ask him again.
8: I'm kind of surprised. The guy, I've heard, likes attention.
5: We'll ask him again. Brad Ryder.
7: The dad said no, or the PR?
8: Whoever runs their media organization.
7: I bet the dad would come on with you.
5: We'll keep bothering him. We'll keep bothering him. I understand what you mean, though, Brad Ryder, and I do fully expect some level of nonsense from this LaMelo's Balls. It'll be different, very different, I would imagine, than what we'd get from Karen, but I know what you mean, and I look forward to it.
8: Finchie will keep him in line.
5: Finchie?
8: Finchie might lose his mind.
6: Yes, no kidding.
5: Every time my wife and I watch a Timberwolves game, which is every game, there's always one shot of Finchie on the bench where we say to each other, he wants out. He just can't. He can't stand this anymore.
8: He does have that look.
2: Just
8: sometimes.
2: Fire me already.
7: There might come a point mid-season this season where he feels that way.
5: I mean, the guy looks like he's going to snap a number of times during Timberwolves games because he just does not know what they're doing out there. And wasn't that the great line he had before he coached the All-Star game? Where someone said, how do you approach the All-Star game as opposed to a regular season game? And he says, I don't think it'll be any different. These guys probably won't listen to me either.
6: That's what he said,
5: I love watching Finchie's facial expressions during the ball game because you can tell he's thinking, what am I even doing here?
8: Just exhausted mentally.
5: Check out LaMelo's Ball's new Cybertruck. Oh, God, he's got custom wheels and underglow lights and a personal logo on the back panel, which is LF. What is LF?
8: LaFrance.
5: LaFrance? What the hell does that mean?
8: That was like a nickname, right? I can't remember. Let me see if I can Find out how he got
5: his nickname is LaFrance.
8: I can't remember exactly.
5: Custom seats. It's just a sweet-looking deal. I mean, I'm not crazy about the Cybertruck, but come on. The video's kind of cool to watch him sitting in that damn thing. It's definitely silly. It looks like a spaceship.
2: Yeah,
8: You're not going to wonder whose it is.
5: No. I mean,
8: that doesn't look like any other one out there.
5: I'm waving him down. If I see the LaFrance-mobile on 394, I'm waving him down. I want to talk to LaMelo's. I want to get to know this kid. I want to be tight with this kid. But I'm just wondering, is he going to make it?
8: All right, so it looks like it's LaFrance. I might even be pronouncing that wrong. That's how it's spelled. Is his lifestyle brand.
2: Oh.
5: Oh, he has a brand.
8: He has a lifestyle brand, meaning clothes.
5: 715 Wildman, Mildman Jesus says, Ant and LaMelo? Probably why Mike Conley Jr. decided to leave.
7: In all seriousness, I mean, I'm not saying that LeBron would have come here, but that might be a reason he does not.
2: Just doesn't want to babysit those two?
7: Exactly. Yes.
5: Like I told you, the two of them are cruising around town in the bang bus. man.
7: Yeah, but LeBron did come here with that crew. They might as well just make the reality series right away.
2: Yeah, get the cameras rolling.
7: Yep.
6: Yeah, but the other part of that, though, Brad, is that it is a talented roster.
5: Yeah.
7: There's for sure. No, from that perspective, I think that's why he's still considering them, because he sees a fit. But
6: it's a perfect fit, actually, yep, for him in a lot of different ways. But you're right. I mean, it's not... It's got a circus atmosphere potential, which, you know, I don't think he really wants to be a part of. So,
5: yeah, this could be the biggest gong show we've seen since the Bang Boat.
6: Or it could be incredibly good if everybody stays healthy and plays well, and the power forward spot with somebody that can help them. Yeah,
5: you're right.
6: They've got an opportunity.
5: It could go in a few different directions, and I'm excited about it. Oh, someone emailed me. What do you call the system? It's not an email, Josh. Text. Someone texted me a picture of the Teletubbies. Jesus, bull.
8: They're a little unsettling, right?
7: Uh-huh.
5: They look like they're planning on something. Something evil. They got black eyes like a doll's eyes. They've got lifeless eyes, the Teletubbies. All right, NBA guard Tyler Herro now working for the Milwaukee Bucks.

0: I've got my own ideas. 651-989-9393, if you have an idea. The most punchable faces in sports over the years.
1: Well, right now this is top of mind because he plays today for England, but there's a player named Harry Kane who pretty much universally everybody thinks is the most punchable person in the world.
0: Okay, I don't know Harry Kane. Do they ever say, "Here I am, rock you like a Harry Kane"?
1: I bet somebody has. Yeah, that's good.
0: Now, I would say, speaking of today's players, I would say that there are two current athletes that have maybe the most punchable faces in the history of all sports, current athletes. And that's Baby Nuts, Luka Doncic.
2: Sure.
0: Tell me that face wasn't made to be punched. Especially when he's whining and griping and all the dramatics that he comes with. The other one would be FTA, Shai Gilgeous-Alexander. I think those two guys have very, very punchable faces.
1: Is it more just because you don't like SGA, or do you think his face really looks that punchable?
0: Punchable. Okay. Punchable. I also don't like him as a player.
3: I just looked it up. BleacherReport.com has an article on the 50 most punchable faces in sports.
0: Well, tell me if any of my... Because I wrote down some other ideas. Tell me if they're in there, Josh. Danny Ainge.
3: Not on the list.
0: Danny Ainge had that whiny look on his face all the time when he played basketball.
3: Yeah.
0: Pete Rose. No offense to the dead, no. But Pete Rose had a punchable mug his whole life.
3: Not on the list.
2: Don't. No. I mean, I think some of the punchable stuff is also their attitude or how they
0: of course
2: carry themselves.
0: Sometimes, but sometimes it's just the face.
4: Well, back in the day, it was Bobby Hurley.
0: Oh, yes. Bobby Hurley, very punchable face.
4: Yeah.
0: You're correct. I come up with other guys like Mike Keenan. Longtime NHL coach Mike Keenan. I know I just lost you because it's hockey. Or you remember Mike. Jim McMahon, Bobby Knight.
2: Yeah, I don't think I'd want to try to punch Bobby Knight, but yeah, I get that.
0: I was never afraid of Bobby Knight. I wasn't soft like you.
1: As long as there are no chairs around.
0: J.J. McCarthy. People are texting in saying, J.J.
3: Oh,
0: McCarthy.
3: My God. Yes. You know what? Jesus. Especially his intense face.
1: Oh.
4: But that's as much about the attitude as it is the face.
2: Exactly.
0: Yeah, it's a little of both, Randy. You're right. Sometimes it's the attitude, but sometimes it's just the face.
2: And I think it's your attitude towards them that is spurring on the idea of the punchable face, too.
0: But sometimes, Randy, let's not let go. Sometimes just the face. Vince McMahon.
1: Definitely.
0: Who's on the list, Josh, you saw over there? Go ahead, Randy or Josh, whoever has got one.
2: I was going to say Knobloch or Pierzynski.
3: And people are texting those in.
1: Yeah, Pierzynski's coming in like crazy.
0: AJ Pierzynski.
2: Again, though, that's about the attitude. You know, more than that, it's a punchable face.
1: But him and J.J. McCarthy both kind of have that look like they're like the snobby kid in the movie that picks on the little nerds and stuff.
0: Smug bully.
1: Uh-huh.
4: Jay Cutler.
0: Oh, dude, yes. Unless you're saying
3: Jay Cutler.
0: Or unless you're saying you don't care about the subject. What are you saying, Brad Ryder?
4: No, yeah.
0: Jay Cutler, absolutely. Grayson Allen.
1: Oh, my goodness.
3: Patrick Mahomes, that's a big one via text here.
0: Wonderful. Wonderful. Brad Marchand, Eli Manning. I love this. This is great. We can text her flying in. What else, Josh, did you see in front of you?
3: So this was from 2018.
0: Oh.
3: So for some perspective there. But Tim Lincecum makes the list.
0: What?
1: Oh, that guy looks like an innocent little nerd.
0: Why do you want to punch a little stoner? Tim Lincecum.
2: I've got one for you. How about Gary Bettman?
0: Oh, yeah.
3: Oh, he's on the list.
0: Let's get him right in the jaw.
3: Yeah. Bruce Boudreau is on the list.
0: Oh, Bobby Boudreau?
2: No.
0: Really? Well, I guess it's a big target. If you want to punch Bruce Boudreau in the face, you don't have to be too accurate. That dude had a dinner plate for a face.
3: Now, here's a guy we used to know on the Bleacher Report list. Chris Cluey, they say, has a punchable face. A.J. Pierzynski was mentioned.
0: Some of these are so good. I mean, some of these go way back. I like the ones that go way back, and this is perfect. I still, when I see this guy, get sick to my stomach. John Starks from the New York Knicks. Yeah. He had that stupid look on his face every single day. And that little mustache he used to wear around. Mm-hmm. I used to want to punch that mustache right off of his face.
3: Bleacher Report also says every Notre Dame athlete. Mike Shanahan.
2: Oh, man.
0: Why can't I picture Mike

0: Shanahan. Who's that?
1: The old coach.
2: Broncos coach.
0: Oh, from way back?
1: Yeah.
3: Tim Tebow.
0: Yeah.
3: Wow, I'm surprised this is on the... Well, maybe. I don't know.
0: Cousins.
3: Kevin Garnett is on this list.
0: I don't really agree with that.
1: No, I don't agree with that.
0: I think KG's got a beautiful, gorgeous...
1: Maybe people outside of Minnesota think
0: Yeah.
3: Johnny Damon.
0: Sean Payton. Oh, I love Johnny Damon.
3: Tiger Woods on this list.
4: Johnny Manziel.
0: Travis Kelce.
3: Oh, that's a good one. That's
0: wonderful.
3: Really good.
0: These are great.
3: Don Cherry. I thought people loved Don Cherry.
0: It's a love or hate thing with Don Cherry. Jim Harbaugh's a good one. Oh, damn, Jim Harbaugh. He needs a punch in the mouth so bad.
3: They throw announcers in here like Skip Bayless and Chris Collinsworth.
0: Absolutely. I mean, just somebody sock Harbaugh in the jaw while he's standing on that friggin' sideline. Someone, just do it once.
2: Headphones go flying.
0: Oh, man. I want to see those big old Bo Schembechler glasses just shatter. Isn't that who he's kind of mimicking with those glasses, Bo Schembechler?
2: I think so, yeah.
0: What are you talking about, Philip Rivers? A listener named Brandon wants to punch Philip Rivers. What the hell does Philip Rivers ever do?
2: Again, kind of looks like the snobby private school kid in the movie.
0: I disagree. Philip Rivers, wonderful. But be careful. You try to punch Philip Rivers, you might catch the wife, too. He's always on top of the wife.
4: His kids are getting old enough. They might pile in, too.
3: They'll fight back.
0: All right.
3: Man Ram. He's on the list.
0: Manny Ramirez?
3: Yep.
0: Wembanyama? I'll go, absolutely. Wembanyama's punchable as hell after this past season.
2: I know he's local, but what about Chet Holmgren?
1: Yeah, a little.
2: Sure. I can see it.
1: Yep.
0: He's got a unique face. I'll give him that.
1: Yes.
0: There you go. All right, what else is going? Oh, Jesus. Some of the obvious ones here. Sorry, you always forget the obvious. Draymond Green.
3: Yeah.
1: Oh, gosh, yes.
3: I was looking at other lists. He tops a lot of those.
0: Bill Belichick. God, the list is long. It really is.
4: Randy, your number one has.
1: I know. I'm not.
4: And you know who
1: it.
4: I'm talking about.
1: Oh
4: too.
1: Yeah.
0: Who's the number one?
4: Well, Randy and I know.
0: Oh, I know too. Go ahead, Randy. You say it.
1: I'm going to say Chris Carter.
0: Yeah.
4: That's yeah.
0: Yeah. Again, the obvious ones sometimes escape.
1: Especially when he was playing Chris Carter.
0: Oh, you want to talk about
1: the kind of attitude, Chris Carter,
0: like Danny Ainge and like Baby Nuts. He always had that whining effing expression on his face.
1: Yep. And like you were the idiot.
0: Yep.
1: That's the expression.
4: Well, we mentioned Bobby Hurley, so we got to mention Christian Laettner, I suppose, too.
0: Yeah.
1: Oh, gosh, Christian Laettner.
0: Yeah. A lot of folks wanted to straighten him out.
1: Especially the player Laettner back in the day, yes.
2: And J.J. Redick, too.
0: Yeah, again, this is...
1: J.J. Redick falls in there.
0: Something we could roll with. The Spanish soccer team defeated the French soccer team, Randy.
1: Oh, Randy, you mean Dana.
0: The Spanish soccer team won. And speaking of Spain, did you know that they'll pay you if you wanted to move there?
1: Really?
0: Yeah, I was just reading something about countries that'll pay you to move there, and Spain's one of them. They're looking to add some youth to some of their towns. Okay, I guess we wouldn't be invited to that then. I don't think anyone would look at us and call us youth.
1: Right. Utes, maybe. But
0: Utes.
1: Youth.
0: The younger you are, the more cash they'll pay you to move there, Josh. Spain.
3: Yeah, there's places like... I thought there was even a town here in Minnesota that was looking for folks to come move there.
0: And they pay you?
3: They give you a little bit of money, like off your property or something like
0: really?
3: That.
0: Really? Look that up. Is it Maple Lake? Because I'd consider moving there now that I've mended fences with Maple Lake. I mended fences with that town last year. I think we're all good now. That's interesting. Here in the state of Minnesota, there's a place that might even give
3: you
0: a little...
3: They call it a relocation incentive.
0: Chile, they have a startup program. They'll pay you to move there. Japan. Ooh, Josh and I have always wanted to visit Japan.
3: Yep, absolutely.
0: Just for the rock concerts, because they still behave like it's 1987 over there. White Snake and Queensryche and Mr. Big and Dokken and Megadeth. They still sell out soccer stadiums in Japan. Josh and I want to be a part of it. Italy will pay you to move there. What the hell's going on?
3: Yeah, it looks like there's plenty of cities around the country that do it here, too. Like, they'll reimburse you for moving expenses, give you a little bit of a tax credit for the first year.
0: You're talking about here in America or here in Minnesota?
3: Both.
0: Switzerland, Ireland, don't bother. Take my word for it, don't bother. It's just cold and rainy and you can't understand what anybody's saying in Ireland. And the food sucks. What else is going on? Yeah, I got to be honest with you. All these silly taco marathons and pretty much any eating or food-related contests have lost their luster in a big way for me. They're all the same to me now. But I'm going to go ahead anyway because we got nothing better to do. Here's something now called the Tour de Donuts. It's a 34-mile bicycle race in the state of Illinois. And what do? There are two donut stations along the way, and for every donut you fire down, I think they shave time off of your final score type of a thing. The Tour de Donuts, everybody.
2: Yeah, I enjoy donuts, but I don't need to get on a bike to have them. I'll just go to the store and get
1: I'll
2: one.
1: I'll just drive to Dunkin' Donuts.
2: Yeah, exactly.
4: Doesn't sound like a good mix.
0: Are you getting tired of that stuff, too? Hey, the taco marathon, the donut bicycle ride,
1: I don't really pay attention to it.
0: Anyway, this year, the winner of the Tour de Donuts ate 16 of them along the way. Burpity derpy derp. Derpy dippity doo.
2: Sure, his family's very proud.
0: Carolina Hurricanes are fresh off winning the Stanley Cup. I'm sure they're having a terrific time with that, drinking beer all day, having sex with anything that crosses their path. I haven't seen anything online about... They must be behaving themselves overall. Because usually the cup winner, you know, some gathering of journalists follows the cup winners around town for a few months to see how poorly they're behaving. I haven't read anything about the Hurricanes.
1: I wonder if the 21-year-old Eden Prairie kid has had the cup come to town already this summer.
0: You're talking about, I don't know Eden who you're talking about.
1: Yeah, I'm sorry.
0: Would it be Blake?
4: Blake, yeah.
1: Yeah.
0: Okay. Jason, Jackson.
1: Something like
4: Jason's
1: that.
4: Son.
1: Yeah.
0: Jason's son, Jackson Blake. Oh, I don't know.
1: Yeah, if the cup's already come to town or not.
0: Maybe there's someone out there that knows the kid. Has the cup come to town yet? We're asking our listening audience. I'm not sure what to make of this dude. Hurricanes forward Logan Stankoven. He was part of that cup-winning club. Says here the dude is due to make $6 million next season, but yet he's selling hockey sticks on Facebook Marketplace for $175 a pop.
5: Why is he doing that?
0: I mean, what do some folks say, Josh? That's how the rich stay rich, because they act broke?
3: Yeah.
0: They try to make a bucket.
3: A lot of times, like, they don't have to pay for anything, it seems like.
4: Yeah.
3: People want to take care of them.
0: So some people are wondering what's going on with this kid. He's got all the money in the world, but he's selling
1: maybe, maybe he just likes being on Facebook Marketplace.
5: Yeah, I was how old is he?
4: It's a hobby. They've got a lot of time on their hands right now. It's
0: he's probably no more than a 24, 5, 6-year-old kid.
5: He just loves Facebook Marketplace, for sure.
3: He's 23.
0: 23?
5: Facebook Marketplace is awesome. I love going
0: What have
5: there.
0: You found there? What have you bought on Facebook Marketplace? Anybody? Ashley can start.
5: I bought a pool once.
0: You bought a pool?
5: Yep.
0: You mean like a kiddie pool?
5: No, like a... Kind of like in between, like one of those smaller above ground ones.
0: Oh, yeah.
5: And a kiddie pool. Yeah, somewhere in between
0: the
5: there.
0: The above ground pool.
5: I have a lot of things that I've like sent to my husband. I've been like, hey, see if you can get this. But it
0: did you
5: never
0: get him,
5: works out.
0: Did you get him one of those sleeves?
4: For sure.
5: No.
0: Oh, I don't know. I'm just
5: not on there. No.
0: Thought maybe you bought him a sleeve.
3: I don't think you're supposed to get used ones of those.
5: No, I don't think so.
0: All right.
5: I look at a lot of vintage stuff on there. That's kind of fun.
0: So this Stankoven kid, anyone else buy anything good on Facebook Market? I've never been there. Never saw
3: it. I haven't done that.
2: Nothing really interesting.
5: My brother Jeff is like a pro at this Facebook Marketplace stuff. He like scours it, goes through it all, and he's put together like a whole entire playground in his backyard, like a real deal, like, you know, wood, huge slides for his kids, all because of Facebook Marketplace for probably like $30. He gets stuff for free all the time. People just want someone to come get their crap out of their yard.
2: Yeah, I know somebody who buys things for cheap or gets things for free and then flips them.
5: Yeah, smart.
0: Classic Country Jesus just texted in to say he bought a three-wheeler on Facebook Marketplace. We'll see you in the emergency room.
3: I didn't think you could buy those anymore, even used.
0: I don't remember the rules on three-wheelers, but I know they're controversial because they mangled a few kids back in the...
4: Oh, my God. Yeah, we had one on the farm.
0: I love those effing three-wheelers.
3: Me too.
0: They are so much fun. You used to ride one on the farm, Brad?
4: Yep, we had one. Tipped it over many times. I'm surprised I'm alive.
0: Yeah, we used to...
3: Those are pretty easy to tip.
0: We were pretty reckless on those damn things, but we loved it. And I love seeing the old school three-wheelers. Now and again, I'll see them at Brainerd at the racetrack and the campground. Good congratulations to you, Classic Country Jesus. But for God's sake, be careful.
5: Some random guy that was ice fishing near us one year had a three-wheeler that was like jimmy-rigged, and it was like on the ice. It had like a roll cage and all this stuff. And it took me for a ride on that thing, and it was the most fun I've ever had in my life. I definitely thought I was going to die a couple times, but it was so fun.
0: So it was built to roll over?
5: Yeah, if you needed it.
0: Because he knew what was coming, especially after he had six beers out at the fish house.
3: Oh, and on
5: so
3: the ice.
5: So much fun.
3: People, I mean, we're getting a lot of texts from people who have good things to say about Facebook Marketplace.
0: That's great.
3: People are making decent money every month on it.
5: I always get embarrassed to like post anything on that for some reason, because like I don't mind strangers seeing it and being like, oh, this girl's trying to sell this. But your Facebook friends can see when you post something on there. And I'm like, I don't know.
3: What's wrong?
5: I feel weird. I don't
3: know if they have weird stuff to sell her.
5: Is it? I don't think they're going to judge me. Like, oh, she needs to sell that dining room table. She can't just throw it away. Like, she really needs that $70. I don't know why. It's like I'm all in my head about it.
3: Command Bean Holland Jesus has spent about a collective $60,000 over the years on Facebook Marketplace buying stuff.
0: Hell of a deal. Hey, Randy Shaver, a listener texted in to say, tell Randy to buy my drone on Facebook Marketplace. LOL, you could get some pretty sweet pickleball footage with that drone. You want to fly that around the neighborhood, maybe, Randy?
1: No, thank you.
0: You could get some pickleball footage.
1: I don't need pickleball.
3: Think about
1: footage.
3: The footage.
1: Oh, my
3: Think
1: God.
3: Think about the footage.
0: You guys know my old four-wheeler story when we used to go up north when we were kids to Bagley. My dad had some hillbilly pal that lived up in Bagley. So we'd go up there and horse around and kill snapping turtles and all kinds of other hillbilly things up there. And we'd ride these four-wheelers around. And, oh, man, we loved it. I mean, we came close to death a few times, but the great story connected to the four-wheelers is my one of my dad's best pals, JC. JC wanted to be the four-wheeler police up there, right? Yeah, all right, boys. You know, he was going to show us and tell us, so he sat us all down. You boys don't know what the hell you're doing on these damn four-wheelers, and we're a long ways away from town. One of your little peckerheads crashes on these damn things, there's not going to be much of a chance for us to help you. So you better behave. Now, he's got a handle of brandy in him already, JC. He's already hammered. But he's going to tell us, let me show you sumbitches how to operate one of these pigs. So he gets on the damn thing. He goes around the property a little while, and he rolls it over.
3: Oh, no.
0: His ankle was the size of your mother's ass when it was over.
3: Oh, I bet.
0: But he's JC. He's a tough sumbitch, right? And he just got done telling us we're, 300 miles away from the hospital. So, he doesn't do anything about it. Just, he tries to shake it off. We're laughing our balls off. He's going to tough it out and act like nothing happened. Well, the next morning, JC goes, probably had a little more brandy before the night was over. The next morning, he goes walking out to the outhouse in his little tidy whities to take a deuce. And he kicked a stump with that bad ankle.
1: Oh,
4: gosh.
0: And he sprayed it all down his leg.
3: Oh, God.
0: My dad was trying to have coffee and a cigarette in the morning. He got to watch that happen.
5: Oh, man.
0: Just filled his tidy whities with nothing but brandy. Kicked a stump with that bad foot.
1: Oh, God.
0: There it all went. But he was the four-wheeler. He was the mayor of the four-wheelers that weekend.
3: He showed you guys.
0: Yeah, he showed us what idiots we were. 2 seconds in, there he goes. Bastard. All right, there you go. Wow, Josh is right. I can't believe the amount of text messages we're getting here on Facebook Marketplace and the items that people have bought and sold. One of these days I'm going to get a handle on this internet.
3: I'll get you there.
6: Actually, is that how you sold some chairs? I bet you, obviously, your wife must have done it.
4: Don't bother, Nick. It's a fad. It'll go away soon.
1: Yeah.
0: Sold chairs, Josh.
3: Well, that was the intent, correct?
0: Right. Our intention was to sell them. They were stolen. But that's a whole different story. Yes, my wife knows how to operate that stuff. Tonight, the today at noon, the Los Angeles Sparks play here in town against the Minnesota Lynx.
2: Oh, cool.
0: A noon game on a Wednesday.
2: Probably summer camp game. All the kids are going to be there.
4: Yep, they do that once a year, and they bring all the YMCA kids in, and they, make all kinds of noise and don't pay attention to the game.
3: Sounds like it must have been one of your favorite events when you were...
0: Just that high-pitched screaming the entire time.
2: There are some of those Twins games where it's, a getaway day, and you think, a nice quiet day at the ballpark, and then you go there, and there's 900 field trips in the upper deck, and they're all screaming and yelling.
0: Oh, yeah. I remember the field trips to the Twins game. And there were, like you said, a lot of different schools there on field trip day.
2: Yep.
0: We used to try to go over and see what those Coon Rapids chicks were up to. You know what I mean?
2: Oh, yeah.
0: Maybe we'd... Because, we already had something going with our own classmates. Let's go see what the Coon Rapids or the... who were the other ones you went for, Josh, back in the day?
3: Well, some of the Richfield girls.
0: Richfield girls?
2: Yeah. Is that what you guys refer to as new stuff?
0: Yeah, get some of that new stuff. Yeah. We walk all the way around that dome. All right, Randy Shaver and Brad Redder, thank you very much.
1: You bet.
0: We'll be back in a few minutes here on the Half-Assed Morning Show.
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4: She is 8:30 here on the 93X Half-Ass Morning Show. God bless each and every damn one of you. This has been really fun for me. Is everyone okay?
5: Sorry.
4: Did you knock your face into your microphone?
5: No, my hand went a little nuts there.
4: All right, again with the hand sanitizer.
5: No, I don't have any.
4: I thought you were rubbing your hands.
5: No,
4: with
5: I went to move my hand and I hit the microphone.
4: Okay, that's all right.
5: I'm embarrassed and ashamed.
4: It sounded like your face.
5: No.
4: This has been really fun for me. Out of nowhere, we got to jaw-jacking about Facebook Marketplace. Now, personally, never saw it.
6: I think you'd like it on there.
4: But damn, lots and lots of you have texted in. A lot of you just hang out there on Facebook Marketplace. Buying, selling, this, that. Here are some text messages. People say, Josh, it's just... because you've been there, right?
5: No.
4: Oh.
5: I used Craigslist a couple times back in the day.
7: Oh, man, I love Craigslist.
4: I'm on Craigslist, baby.
5: Like, I shopped for a car once on Craigslist and gave away a few things on Craigslist.
4: Big hit by Weird Al Yankovic back in the day.
5: Genius.
4: Craigslist, yeah.
5: Not as good as eBay, but
4: okay.
5: Still good.
4: Similar, you've been on Craigslist. This is similar. Facebook Marketplace.
6: Do you guys want an oak dining room table with four chairs for only $50?
4: Nope.
6: Pick up in Minneapolis.
4: Nope.
5: I do need a dining room table.
4: You need a grandfather clock.
6: Go. Yeah.
5: I want one, and I was going to buy one, and then something changed.
6: I'll find you one on here.
4: Here's a guy. Just when you thought he couldn't become more dangerous, now he wants to buy a grandfather clock.
5: I got to hold off a little bit.
4: People are telling me this is Facebook Marketplace is, they're calling it one giant garage sale. Here are some of the texts that have come in on Facebook Marketplace. A lot of talk about cars, buying and selling cars. One of our listeners says, I'll buy a car off Facebook Marketplace, and then I'll buy up the parts to fix them.
5: Oh,
4: and then
5: cool.
4: I sell the car.
5: Oh, yeah, I'm going to be needing a new ride here, and maybe I'll look on Facebook Marketplace.
4: I've read good and bad about selling a motor vehicle so far. I've read good and bad from our listening audience on selling a motor vehicle on Facebook Marketplace. One individual says selling old cars on Facebook is a pain in the ass. There are too many idiots.
5: I'll bet.
4: Another says I sold my daughter's car cheap on Facebook Marketplace. And the guy never transferred the title, and now I have to go to court.
5: Oh, no. I had a friend that happened with a cell phone. There was like some major crime was committed. I can't remember. I'll have to ask him the details.
6: Oh, my God.
5: But
6: I'd be so pissed.
5: It was like a month worth of going back and forth in court.
4: Here's an interesting text on Facebook Marketplace. See if you can follow this one. My buddy got fired from his job a couple weeks ago. And yesterday, he went on Facebook Marketplace looking to sell a pair of headphones. And everyone made fun of him and called him a loser.
6: What?
7: That's not very nice.
5: He just lost his job.
6: It probably didn't happen unless it was... Was he weird about it?
4: That's a cold-blooded outcome there. Everyone made fun of him and called him a loser.
5: Ha-ha! You're broke and don't have a job.
4: Okay, it's not all roses.
6: Yeah, that's...
4: On Facebook Market.
5: I always, I was worried of getting murdered or something like that, or ripped off in some sort of scam.
4: This is in your old Craigslist days?
5: Yeah, so I still have that feeling about Facebook Marketplace. Maybe it's different.
4: Someone will abduct you and
8: molest you and kill you?
5: Something like that, or like some sort of financial scam where they're way smarter than I am, and all of a sudden, you know, the couple of bucks in my checking account is gone.
8: You're just looking to sell an old acoustic guitar, and now you're chained to some fella's basement?
5: Yeah.
8: Yeah.
7: Well, the nice thing about Facebook Marketplace is you can verify that they're an actual human and who they are, who they say they are. Unlike I've told this story back in the day when I would go and swap WWE VHS tapes with strangers at Burger King that I met on AOL message boards.
6: Yeah, yeah, yeah. You should have been kidnapped.
7: I know. I should have been drunk.
8: We ended up creating an on-air character.
7: That's right.
8: The day you first told us about your Burger King WWE pay-per-view
7: swaps.
8: Meetups.
6: Yeah, we got a picture of him around
8: here. We got a picture of him around here somewhere, that some bitch.
5: I think you can, I mean, a lot of cop shops let you go to their parking lot to do exchanges to make sure you're safe. Hogbauer Automotive, I know they allow people to do that in their parking lot.
8: Are they not sponsoring today's show?
5: Today and every day.
8: Hogbauer Automotive.
6: Or you can use like those Amazon lockers too. Those like lockers that they have at different locations.
8: Interesting.
6: So that's safe. But
5: with Facebook, really?
6: I thought you could use them for like any kind of exchange. Maybe they're not. Maybe they're not Amazon lockers. They're just like lockers in general that are like that. But what am I trying to say? My favorite thing about Facebook Marketplace is it's like a running bit online. How women will always send like their husbands to go and pick up what they want on Facebook Marketplace.
7: Oh, sure.
6: And then on the flip side, the person selling it, she'll make her husband go out because she doesn't want to be the one that has to meet a creepy guy. So then it ends up being like two dudes when it was supposed to be two chicks. And they're like, oh, yeah, your wife said you? Yeah, same here.
5: Dana, you know why you weren't kidnapped, according to Eric?
7: Why's that?
5: You just don't have that it factor. You don't have it.
6: Aww.
5: You're not kidnappable.
7: No, we'll try another one.
8: Are you the kid who's telling this here survivor series?
7: That voice kills me every time.
8: You saw who won Survivor Series, didn't you?
9: Were you rooting for the hitman?
8: Did you hear about Chris Benoit? Here's a guy who said he went on Facebook Marketplace and bought a billiards table for $100. He says this thing is probably worth $3,000 or $4,000.
6: Wow. Yeah, like, some people just don't know what they have.
8: Does that mean, Josh, that someone was on their way to prison and just needed to get rid of all of their possessions?
5: It could be something, I think you said this, Ashley, where people, it's something big, they don't want to deal with getting rid of it, they'd rather just let somebody else have that problem.
6: Oh, you see a lot of free like pool tables, chess freezers. Nobody wants to
5: We got a bumper pool table when we were a kid when we moved. I was in sixth grade, we moved, and it's because the people didn't want to get rid of it. And they just threw it in with the house.
7: Because nobody wants to play bumper pool.
8: Dude, I was just going to say the same thing.
5: I thought it was great.
8: Oh, really?
5: Yeah.
8: Whenever I walked into a house with a bumper pool table, my first question was always, why?
5: Yeah. But we didn't have anything. I never thought. That seemed like a rich man's game.
8: I always thought bumper pool was so dumb.
5: That's what we had. That was great.
8: Where was I going with this? What were you saying? You said something, and I was going to go in a certain direction.
5: About people just wanting to get rid of it.
8: Oh, right. Now that
5: you
8: said that.
5: Too much pain to get rid of.
8: Now that you've said that out loud, that makes perfect sense. Absolute perfect sense. You don't care if you make a dime. Just get this effing thing away from me. I totally get it. I am in that situation right now.
5: People are saying, like Speed Bump Jesus and a few others are saying, there's a lot of great free stuff on there. I'd imagine it's just for that reason.
8: Oh, free stuff. I didn't know they had free stuff.
5: The Craigslist thing, I just gave away some stuff.
8: Craigslist.
6: I just saw a free vacuum.
8: I didn't know they had free stuff out there. Okay, that's interesting.
7: Yeah, our neighborhood has what's called on Facebook a buy nothing group, where if you have something that you just have no use for anymore, you can put it on there, and then people can put in a claim for it.
8: All right, then. Now, Jesushausen has texted in to say that he is his wife's Facebook Marketplace bitch. She must send him over there to buy and sell things.
7: I hope he shows up to buy something from his wife and he's in full Danhausen makeup to some complete stranger.
5: And curses them if he doesn't get the price he wants.
8: Here you go. Here's a listener who says, when my old man died, I gave away his pool table for free because I didn't want to deal with it. Now, a listener has texted in to say, if you want a good laugh, search for mirrors on Facebook Marketplace and you'll see all the weird poses people make to stay out of the picture.
6: Oh, yeah. I've almost made that mistake before.
8: Sometimes they might even catch a naked lady in the background.
5: Seen
8: from what I understand.
5: No, yeah, I've seen photos like that. It's probably on purpose, right? Or some guy's in his underwear. accidentally takes a picture.
8: You want to sell me a full-length mirror. If it includes a picture of you topless, it might encourage me to... is this true? A listener says you can buy used or slightly used panties on Facebook Marketplace. Does that happen, Josh?
6: I've never came across that. It usually, eventually, it'll like tailor to what you like. So
8: panties?
6: Yeah, so it's not something I often look up.
7: Right, yeah. Actually, like, I just clicked on my Facebook Marketplace. It's nothing but Nintendo, Lego stuff, WWF magazine from back in the day, things like that.
6: Yeah, mine's all like vintage stuff that I would have to redo myself because I thought that I was going to be one of those people.
8: Unbelievable how many texts we're getting on this. Yeah. So many of you are involved.
5: I think maybe last year my wife educated me on it. I thought when she was saying something like, with Facebook, you're just posting it to your pals. Like, hey, does anybody want this? Anybody want to buy it? I didn't realize it was a Craigslist, essentially.
6: Oh, yeah.
8: You make the announcement. Anybody who's there can see what you're selling. It's not just...
6: Dude, free chicken coop. Just listed in St. Paul.
7: Well, all right, let's go.
6: Yeah, check it out.
5: Are you wanting one?
6: I would love that. No, my dog would murder them. He's already had killed three.
8: So. A free chicken coop? Well, now we're talking.
5: Whoa, somebody just texted in. They got some construction equipment. Former baggage handling Jesus.
8: Are you in need of some construction equipment?
5: Not in need, but it'd be kind of cool.
8: How about this question? And I'm going to jump in right away and say yes. The question is, anybody want to buy my Nick Van Exel authentic Lakers jersey what do we call it? We've been talking about it for 10 minutes now.
7: Facebook Marketplace?
8: Yes, I do want to buy your Nick Van Exel Lakers jersey.
5: Free sod? You can get sod on Facebook?
7: Yeah.
6: Sod. Dude, that's telling you, Facebook
8: and
6: Marketplace.
8: A chicken coop?
6: I know a lot of people, Josh, that have Facebook just for Facebook Marketplace. You could be one of those people.
8: I've got myself a backyard now, Josh. I've got some sod and a chicken coop.
5: Yeah, heck yeah, you do. There's
6: Let's
5: people
6: see,
5: are
6: what
5: saying
6: else
5: they
6: do
5: get
6: you need
5: free hot tubs, indoor saunas. Just stuff people want to get rid of.
6: A gazebo would look good in your backyard with your chicken coop and your sod.
8: And maybe most importantly, what a few people are telling me via the text machine is that they've gained something that money can't buy on Facebook Marketplace. They've made some friends.
7: Oh, I made friends with a guy on Craigslist once.
6: Stop.
8: Yeah? Was he the guy who wanted to watch the Survivor series?
7: There was a guy, I made a joke to my ex-wife. I said, I'm going to go buy the Super Nintendo games from this guy on Craigslist. If I'm not back in a half hour, just assume I'm dead. And I go to the guy's house, and usually, you know, he just meets you at the front door, hands you the games. He goes, yeah, they're upstairs. Come on up.
5: Oh, that would freak me out.
7: So I go upstairs, and we go into his game room, and it looked like I designed the thing. It was beautiful. Video game posters, big shelves of games, TVs to play them on, and we got to talking. We got to playing video games. I was there for about 2 hours, and I left my phone in the car.
6: That's crazy, dude.
7: So my ex-wife assumed I was dead. Like, she was panicking, because I never don't answer my phone. I always have my phone on me, but I got so lost in playing Turtles in Time with this new friend of mine that I just lost track of time completely.
8: The game was called
7: Turtles in Time.
8: Turtles.
5: Ninja Turtles, mm-hmm. I'm assuming?
8: In Time.
7: They time travel in that one, Nick.
5: Whoa. Forward, backward?
7: Oh, a little bit of everything, Josh.
8: You know what? I friggin' knew it. I knew those peckerheads would figure out time travel at one point or another.
5: Oh, somebody mentioned, when did this show turn into Tradio? Yeah, I've listened to a couple of those before.
8: Diapers, Josh. They'll sell you diapers on Facebook Marketplace.
5: Oh, that stuff's expensive.
8: Tradio. What is that?
5: Like, sometimes small towns will have, like...
8: Oh, yeah.
5: You know, Jeff over there, he's got a new shovel.
8: Yeah.
5: He doesn't need it anymore. I already buried the wife, so
8: right.
5: If you want to...
6: What?
5: They'll trade it for a car stereo.
8: Yeah.
6: I didn't know that. That's awesome.
8: It's a learning experience for me.
6: I want to tune into one of those.
8: Sorry if we're coming off like Tradio, but this is all very new to me, and I'm enjoying myself.
5: Well, it's obviously very popular.
8: Very popular.
5: That's not true.
7: I'm seeing a guy in St. Paul that's selling off his laser disc collection.
8: You want to watch some old laser disc movies, Josh?
5: My uncle had some of those. I thought that was the coolest.
7: I'm looking. There's some good titles in here. They got Mars Attacks. They got 48 Hours. Beverly Hills Cop.
8: One of our listeners went on Facebook Marketplace and bought a camper and an F-doll.
5: Wow.
8: Which he now takes camping.
6: Did you get them from the same person? He didn't say. Two for one deal?
8: He did not say.
5: Huh. This isn't good. People are saying, you know, some of the items we've mentioned, folks are saying those likely stolen, like construction equipment and things like that.
8: Oh.
5: I wouldn't have thought of that.
8: I never thought of that either. So some of this stuff might be hot. And they want to get it off their hands before the authorities show up.
6: You know what? They probably thought that about some of the stuff my husband was selling on behalf of his papa that passed away. It was like the dude just loved buying anything and everything for fishing or, you know, guns, hunting, anything that's manly. And a lot of it wasn't even like out of the box yet. I bet a lot of people were like, where'd you get this from, you little sketchball?
5: Now that I think about it, we had people who no longer work here because of their Facebook Marketplace extracurriculars, I guess.
8: Well, I don't recall that.
5: Like, hey, where did that microphone go? Facebook Marketplace.
8: Really?
5: Where did this and that go? Facebook Marketplace.
8: You'd have to tell me more about this off air because I don't recall this.
5: Oh, you're forgetting.
8: Well, that's great. It sounds like fun. Maybe I'll join you sometime over there. Maybe I'll check out the free stuff.
6: I get addicted to it.
8: I can believe that. You're just scrolling and scrolling. Breast milk.
6: Yep.
5: You can buy
6: that. Don't do
5: that,
6: though. It's dangerous.
5: That seems dangerous.
8: Well, I mean, a lot of this stuff might be dangerous, yeah, but...
5: I do worry.
8: Just rolling through. What do you worry about?
5: I do worry, like, if I was going to sell or buy something on Facebook, that it would be a situation where I'd be murdered.
6: There are certain cities on here that I'm like, nah, if I really like something, I'm still not going to go get it.
5: Oh, sure.
8: Ashley, in the advertisement on Facebook Marketplace for the camper, inside the camper sat the F-doll. So when the guy bought the camper, the F-doll came with it.
6: That's her house. It makes sense.
7: She's in the driver's seat.
8: She lives there.
5: People are texting in some screenshots of various items being sold where they're using AI to put bikini models around, like vehicles and hot tubs
6: and stuff like that.
8: I'm going to have to stop by. I'll see you there. I've got myself a copy of King of the Ring from 1997. Dana, if you want to meet me over at BK, I'll hook you up.
7: We can swap. I'll bring you Royal Rumble 1994.
8: VHS. We'll take a break and come back in a couple of minutes.
10: 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Shut up. 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
8: Yeah. Buying and selling. That's what our listeners do with their free time, buying and selling things on Facebook Marketplace. Very interesting conversation. Very interesting to me. Now, before we go, something else we covered earlier, something that I also found interesting, something called a psychosexual evaluation. We had a story in the Stupid News about some wacko who was running around town in broad daylight, wasn't he, Josh? And he was using a vacuum cleaner hose on his pecker. And everyone in the neighborhood was supposed to watch this, right? 51-year-old man, that's what he did. Broad daylight. Noon. It was right around noon, high noon. He's out in the...
9: Had a reputation for public masturbation, walking around with his pants off.
8: Yeah.
9: It's kind of his thing.
8: They said he loved to beat off in public, this guy. And they mentioned in the story that he was headed to jail and also a psychosexual evaluation. And we all thought, well, what the hell is that? I'd never heard of that before. That sounds pretty serious. I even said, well, maybe we should all take one. And then Josh looked it up and he said, no, we shouldn't take a psychosexual evaluation. There's nothing fun about it. But I did have a listener text in who knows a thing or two. Here's what he said. He said a friend of his had a run-in with the law and had to sit down and take a psychosexual evaluation. This listener says it's done by a specialized psychiatrist. It takes 4 to 8 hours.
10: Whoa.
8: Sometimes more, depending on if more information is needed. It costed $3,000. And the evaluation is to determine if you're going to be the next Jeffrey Dahmer type or you just have fetishes. It's there to determine if you're going to be a danger to the public or not, and then treatment recommendations are given. This person that our listener knew was deemed non-dangerous with fetish fantasies. Jesus, what a hell of a operation that sounds like.
9: Wouldn't you guys be a little nervous what it finds? I mean, I know you're not like deviant lawbreakers or anything like that, but what if they said, hey, you know, that's kind of weird, bro?
8: I would be a little nervous that where I'd sit there arguing back and forth, no, that's not that weird. And the psychiatrist would say, yes, it is. So this individual was found to be not a dangerous character, no danger to the public. This individual just had some specific fetish fantasies. That sounds like thin ice.
9: Roastmaster Jesus said, hell, I'd be worried I'd want to end up having sex with the person giving me the test. I was kind of wondering, let's say the other person is not, it's not concerning. It's like, yeah, you know, you just kind of, you like to try different things. This is completely normal. But I do wonder if there'd be some sort of vibe in the room. You know, you're talking about this stuff.
8: Boy, I'd be sweating it out.
9: If this person isn't a violator. It's just a horny person.
8: I'd be sweating it out if I had to. 4 to 8 hours?
11: No, thank you.
8: Do me and the psychiatrist, do we go to lunch together at some point?
11: Yeah, have to.
8: Take a break and get a meal, and we're not even done yet. We're going to come back and sit down. And well, but I mean, sounds like necessary stuff, though, for some of you. Sounds like, Josh, didn't you have a friend who ended up on the neighborhood, what do they call it in the business?
9: Yeah, no, I know you're going with this. I was going to bring this up. He almost had to register as a sex offender.
8: That's what I was going for.
9: And he's a stand-up dude. There's no way he would do anything like that. And the reason was really stupid. They went after him because he took a leak. He was drunk, and he peed in an alley about a block away from a school. Now, keep in mind, this is like 2 in the morning. There's no kids anywhere.
8: Of course not.
9: But, you know, rules are rules or whatever. And so he had to go to court for it. He had to hire a criminal defense attorney and everything. And
8: the guy's
9: like,
8: taking a piss a city block away from a school at 2 o'clock in the morning?
9: Yeah, and he's like, I might have to register as a friggin' sex offender. All I did was take a leak while drunk. He had no idea there was a school a block and a half away.
8: And now he's
9: a bachelor party he was at, and he just went outside to pee. And
8: he's
9: that was
8: sitting
9: that.
8: In the same waiting room with the molesters.
9: Yeah,
6: that's
8: waiting for his.

0: tournament, and the ref went in the middle of the parking lot in the middle of the day and just went for it.
1: Just went for it?
0: Yeah, I mean, there were porta-potties. It wasn't, and he was probably 20 feet away from four porta-potties. I don't know. He seemed like he was miserable. Didn't want to be there anymore. And he just said, F it. I'm going to pee in the middle of... And not, like, concealed by a car right in the middle of the parking lot.
1: If I had to ref youth sports, I think I'd be so just over it that I'd just take a dump in the parking lot.
0: Maybe that's what it was. It was the last game of the night. And
2: get
0: they were there
2: here,
0: all...
2: Yeah.
0: He was there all day.
2: Yeah.
0: All day.
2: That's how you get yourself excluded. All right, we got to get going again.
0: Boy, we do. Gosh, time flies.
2: It does.
0: Shout out to Stopski Construction. Today's their Friday. They're heading to Rockfest, ladies and gentlemen.
2: Oh, sure.
0: Good luck to soon-to-be paralegal Jesus as she goes in for her last day at the law office. Her and bus driver Jesus, they're moving to Kentucky tomorrow.
2: What the hell are you doing that for?
0: I believe these are the same ones I met on the boat, and they just said, just for the heck of it.
3: Well, fun.
0: Basically,
3: enjoy.
0: Threw a dart at the board and decided, let's go to Kentucky.
2: Of all places.
0: They're going to be forever known now as, what in the Kentucky Fried F Jesus and Cheeses? Happy birthday to Little Turtle from Dad Big Turtle. Got another turtle. Happy birthday to Turtlehead. And that is from Clean and Sober Jesus. Wish I had more middle fingers for cancer. Jesus wants to wish a meh 26th anniversary to his meh old lady. The reason why I wish I had more middle fingers for cancer, Jesus. And he said he hopes to provide some meh anniversary sex tonight. Yeah. Sounds fun, sort of.
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0: Better Life with Dr. Sanjay Gupta.
1: When you need your body to perform, but some of your muscles are having trouble, other muscles can sometimes help compensate. This is a great thing short term, but long term it can lead to serious and even chronic aches and pains. So if you've got nagging stiffness or irritation somewhere, don't push through it. Try to figure out why it's happening and how you can correct it. Strength and conditioning specialist Dana Santa says, performing exercises at a deliberate tempo makes it easier to notice when the wrong muscles are taking over, and also gives the intended muscles a chance to engage before that compensation kicks in. Dana suggests that starting with primary movement patterns such as squatting, hinging, pushing, pulling, rotating, and core can help make compensation easiest to identify and to address. I'm Dr. Sanjay Gupta, helping you live a better life.
0: Like, share, react, or just rip us to shreds in the comments.
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3: I'm Derek Madden. 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Who among us hasn't been to a show with a legendary band where the lead singer maybe can't do all the things they used to do? 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Magazine, quote, "Look, there are loads of singers out there whose voices are shot, and everybody knows it. 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When they could sing, they were legends." Dickinson didn't name any names, but he did salute his own drummer, Nico McBrain, for knowing when to retire from touring.
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11: Everyone poops. It's not just the name of a classic potty training book. It's a universal truth. Even though everyone does it, almost no one wants to talk about it. Dr. Tricia Pasricha wants to change that. She's the author of a new book. It's called You've Been Pooping All Wrong. And she says there are three critical P's of pooping. The first is propulsion. Both the voluntary push you exert and the involuntary contractions that happen naturally within your body. Top line, when you feel the need to go, don't hold it. The second P is pliability, which refers to stool softness. The keys to this one are making sure you're drinking enough water and eating enough fiber. And the last P is for pelvic floor. If you can get your knees up above your waist while you're on the toilet, like on a stool or a garbage can or a stack of books even, that can make all the difference. I'm Dr. Sanjay Gupta, helping you live a better life.
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Chevelle and Breaking Benjamin together. It's Breaking Ben with the headlining spot. Tuesday, September 22nd at Mystic Lake Amphitheater. You want to go? Of course you do. 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
1: How many group chats are you currently in? 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
3: 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Of it is, like, different family member group chats. 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
2: Everyone poops. It's not just the name of a classic potty training book. It's a universal truth. Even though everyone does it, almost no one wants to talk about it. Dr. Tricia Pasricha wants to change that. She's the author of a new book. It's called You've Been Pooping All Wrong. And she says there are three critical P's of pooping. The first is propulsion. Both the voluntary push you exert and the involuntary contractions that happen naturally within your body. Top line, when you feel the need to go, don't hold it. The second P is pliability, which refers to stool softness. The keys to this one are making sure you're drinking enough water and eating enough fiber. And the last P is for pelvic floor. If you can get your knees up above your waist while you're on the toilet, like on a stool or a garbage can or a stack of books even, that can make all the difference. I'm Dr. Sanjay Gupta, helping you live a better life.
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1: Hey, this is Matt Schultz from Cage the Elephant. This is our new song, Beaches in Tennessee. It's your music plus.
0: Cage the Elephant's Matt Schultz on the band being together for 20 years.
1: Yeah, it's crazy. 20 years. Time flies for sure, honestly. I think that we've always just tried, as far as like the way the band's evolved, we always just tried to find things about music to be excited about, things that feel new to us, stay in touch with our passion for creating music. And so I think we just used that as a guiding light and basically had no rules other than that. If there was a way that we evolved, I think it's just really going where the music takes us.

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Simmer down, White Zombie. Halloween isn't happening quite yet, but we are already talking about October with Aftershock in Sacramento this October. Make sure you're there. Got your chance at a VIP trip for two in just a few with 93X.

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6: I don't need to hear anything from anybody. There's too much riding on my mind being locked in. Play offense, not defense. If you play hard and you play the game right, nobody really gets on you. 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Just play the game one way. You hit a ball in the gap, run. Boom, coming in hot.
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8: A better life with Dr. Sanjay Gupta.
9: We talk a lot here about ultra-processed foods and the many ways in which they can negatively impact your health. They've been linked to weight gain, obesity, type 2 diabetes, cardiovascular disease, even cancer. And now a new study out of UCSF found that high ultra-processed food intake was associated with something called intramuscular fat, which is exactly what it sounds like. That's fat inside your muscles, which can cause them to become weaker. Now, in this particular study, the researchers noticed more wear and tear and pain in people's knees because of weakened thigh muscles. Cutting back on ultra-processed foods isn't easy. The CDC estimates at least half the calories in our diet come from ultra-processed foods. But if you're looking to eat cleaner, cutting out sugar-sweetened beverages, that may be the best number one thing you can do to try and get started. I'm Dr. Sanjay Gupta, helping you live a better life.
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You get it? Head out to the West Coast, baby. Live that glam life at Sacramento's Aftershock. I mean, this is how you're supposed to do a music festival. VIP. With four-day Capital Club Super VIP passes for Aftershock this fall. 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

0: Tim Montana will do the honors tomorrow night, opening up for Bush and eventually Creed headlining the 93X Fest Summer Bash. 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

That's got to be a monster truck, right? I don't know all of their names, but I know we've got a Monster Jam weekend in St. Paul. 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

0: number. 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You've been pranking us on it for years. Now you can use it for texting, too. And no, we can't see your nudie photos. Why do you ask?
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1: 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By the North, for the North. 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

Kickstart My Heart, Vince Neil on tour again. Cardio fitness be damned. Man, that man makes me want to work out. He's always on a breath. Motley Crue celebrating 20 years in the return of the Carnival of Saints. Wild, right? Time flies when you're having fun doing it with the Offspring on 93X.

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11: Not all screen time is created equal, and a new study out of Sweden is helping us understand this even better. So researchers followed more than 20,000 people over nearly two decades and determined that passive screen time, like sitting on the couch and watching television, raised someone's risk of dementia. But if they did something active, like reading, puzzles, or interacting with other people, this same group of people saw their risk of dementia drop. Just like you gotta put the work in to keep your body in shape as you age, you basically have to do the same thing with your brain. A couple things I have found to help: working to learn something new every day, whatever it might be, challenging yourself in some way every day, and really importantly, staying socially active. Some days that means meeting friends in person. Other days, maybe an email, a text, or a phone call. Just stay engaged. I'm Dr. Sanjay Gupta, helping you live a better life.
0: You can't always get more beer.
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Time marches on. Yes, it does. 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How is my cholesterol worse now than last year? I've been drinking protein shakes. Covered in whipped cream, but whatever. 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High cholesterol. Damn. Not dying yet. Lindsay Murray hanging with you in 9 Inch Noise. The mix of Closer. 90.

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prediction. Who will play Spain in the final on Sunday? Will it be Team England? Team Argentina? 2 o'clock kickoff on the pitch down in Atlanta, GA today. Hey, call us your pregame. We'll go commercial free here in just a few. The Nonstop Blitz is on the way after Sleep Theory.

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3: If there's one thing every modern musician wants to avoid, it's being online when the Swifties are mad at you. 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The guitarist wore a Taylor Swift is a CIA PSYOP shirt on stage in Budapest recently, and he will not wear a t-shirt ironically referencing Taylor if the Swifties have anything to say about it. Metallica will be playing the Sphere in Vegas this fall, and I'm going to change the subject while my mentions are still clean.
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1: When we talk about how much exercise someone should get, current guidelines call for about 150 minutes of moderate intensity exercise or 75 minutes of vigorous intensity exercise every week. New study out of the UK makes a strong case for vigorous exercise if and when you can do it. Now, researchers determined that even little bursts of vigorous exercise can significantly reduce someone's risk of 8 different diseases: dementia, type 2 diabetes, fatty liver disease, chronic respiratory disease, chronic kidney disease, immune-mediated inflammatory diseases, major cardiovascular events, and atrial fibrillation. We're not talking about complicated training programs here. Just work with what you can into your everyday life. 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I'm Dr. Sanjay Gupta, helping you live a better life.
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Today is National Be a Dork Day. It's also National Gummy Worm Day. National I Love Horses Day. Nay. Shout out to the weird horse girls in high school. National Hot Dog Day. Aha! Jar your meats. Add some mustard, sauerkraut. That's the good stuff. Green relish, too. Hot dogs, cold beer. Guns N' Roses in your ears. It's 93X.

0: Schultz from Cage the Elephant. This is our new song, Beaches in Tennessee. It's your music. 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
1: Cage the Elephant's Matt Schultz on whether Beaches in Tennessee came together quickly.
0: Yeah, I wouldn't say that a lot of Cage the Elephant songs come together quickly, but usually the ones that at least leave an impression on the band that we're excited about do, and this was one of those that definitely came together quickly. It was pretty much done in one day. It was a fun one.

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what's crazy? 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Yo, it's Pablo sliding in on a hot, steamy Wednesday. Wage war, Magnet.

0: party this summer and everyone's invited. And I know what you're saying. What is it, 1999? Shut up. Everybody likes Creed.
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I always let you down.

Luther Bloomington Kia text line, 651-989-9393. 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

0: tell us all how you feel, please. So the movie trailer for a film called I Play Rocky dropped today. A lot of folks checking out this trailer. It looks all right. The dramatic journey behind the making of an icon. I think we can all agree Sylvester Stallone is a movie icon. It's a movie about making a movie where the actor plays an actor who insisted on playing himself. And my brain's in a chokehold. Hurts. It's Pablo here before 3. Your chance to win a flyaway trip. 2 p.m., 6 p.m. hours. Aftershock Festival in Sacramento in October. Danny Wimmer goes big, man. 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You can be there with My Chem, Tool, and Biscuit. 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
20: A Better Life with Dr. Sanjay Gupta.
21: When you need your body to perform, but some of your muscles are having trouble, other muscles can sometimes help compensate. This is a great thing short term, but long term, it can lead to serious and even chronic aches and pains. So if you've got nagging stiffness or irritation somewhere, don't push through it. Try to figure out why it's happening and how you can correct it. Strength and conditioning specialist Dana Santa says, performing exercises at a deliberate tempo makes it easier to notice when the wrong muscles are taking over, and also gives the intended muscles a chance to engage before that compensation kicks in. Dana suggests that starting with primary movement patterns such as squatting, hinging, pushing, pulling, rotating, and core can help make compensation easiest to identify and to address. I'm Dr. Sanjay Gupta, helping you live a better life.
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Danny Wimmer goes big on the West Coast with this show. 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
2: This is

remember when MGK and Corey Taylor of Slipknot got into a little spat because Corey did not want to give MGK old Corey Taylor, like old Slipknot in the beginning, his angst, his anger, for a track that MGK was laying down. So they fought online. It was stupid. Bunch of stupid kids. Well, he did the same to Fred Durst. Although Fred Durst said, I'm down, dude. I'll give you old school Fred Durst, Limp Bizkit style. Let's go. Fix your face. 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
6: If I were to ask you what makes for a good night's sleep, you'd probably say a dark, quiet room, not too many things on your mind. But every night when you go to get some Z's, how often do you really think about the temperature in your bedroom? Temperature may be one of the most underappreciated factors in sleep. That's according to the Senior Vice President of Research and Scientific Affairs at the National Sleep Foundation. We often hear about lights and screens and stress, but even modest changes in temperature and airflow can influence both how quickly you fall asleep and how deeply you stay asleep. Most experts will recommend a room temperature of 60 to 67 degrees Fahrenheit. You might also experiment with your sheets and what you actually wear to bed. Play around a bit and see what improves your sleep. You might be delightfully surprised. I'm Dr. Sanjay Gupta, helping you live a better life.
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0: cannot wait. Debut album, Blood of Your Empire from President. That drops on September 4. Tune's called Destroy Me. It's Pablo here. I implore you to join us, the Bro and Sisterhood, tomorrow night out in full force. Boardwalk Kitchen and Bar there in Shakopee before the Half-Ass Morning Show Summer Bash at Mystic Lake Amphitheater. 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
3: A better life with Dr. Sanjay Gupta.
4: Everyone poops. It's not just the name of a classic potty training book. It's a universal truth. Even though everyone does it, almost no one wants to talk about it. Dr. Tricia Pasricha wants to change that. She's the author of a new book. It's called You've Been Pooping All Wrong. And she says there are three critical P's of pooping. The first is propulsion. Both the voluntary push you exert and the involuntary contractions that happen naturally within your body. Top line, when you feel the need to go, don't hold it. The second P is pliability, which refers to stool softness. The keys to this one are making sure you're drinking enough water and eating enough fiber. And the last P is for pelvic floor. If you can get your knees up above your waist while you're on the toilet, like on a stool or a garbage can or a stack of books even, that can make all the difference. I'm Dr. Sanjay Gupta, helping you live a better life.
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9: 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As we check these hot roads, Brooklyn Park, 694 westbound slow at Hemlock Lane. Crosstown Jack, nice and early, 62 eastbound between 100 and Valley View. And one more, 494 westbound, you're slow. And Nicollet, tomorrow night, we'll see Gavin and Bush. 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

I'd love to see David Draiman at Monster Jam. 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
7: Not all screen time is created equal, and a new study out of Sweden is helping us understand this even better. So researchers followed more than 20,000 people over nearly two decades and determined that passive screen time, like sitting on the couch and watching television, raised someone's risk of dementia. But if they did something active, like reading, puzzles, or interacting with other people, this same group of people saw their risk of dementia drop. Just like you got to put the work in to keep your body in shape as you age, you basically have to do the same thing with your brain. A couple things I have found to help: working to learn something new every day, whatever it might be, challenging yourself in some way every day, and really importantly, staying socially active. Some days that means meeting friends in person. Other days, maybe an email, a text, or a phone call. Just stay engaged. I'm Dr. Sanjay Gupta, helping you live a better life.
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1: Hey, this is Matt Schultz from Cage the Elephant. 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
0: Cage the Elephant's Matt Schultz on whether Beaches in Tennessee is representative of the music on the new album.
1: 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Hoping that this record feels like the band playing live, I definitely think that it is a good representation.

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0: Better Life with Dr. Sanjay Gupta.
1: Everyone poops. It's not just the name of a classic potty training book. It's a universal truth. Even though everyone does it, almost no one wants to talk about it. Dr. Tricia Pasricha wants to change that. She's the author of a new book. It's called You've Been Pooping All Wrong. And she says there are three critical P's of pooping. The first is propulsion. Both the voluntary push you exert and the involuntary contractions that happen naturally within your body. Top line, when you feel the need to go, don't hold it. The second P is pliability, which refers to stool softness. The keys to this one are making sure you're drinking enough water and eating enough fiber. And the last P is for pelvic floor. If you can get your knees up above your waist while you're on the toilet, like on a stool or a garbage can or a stack of books even, that can make all the difference. I'm Dr. Sanjay Gupta, helping you live a better life.
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8: Well, I guess get used to it, huh? The heat sticking around this week into the weekend. Get your ass on that boat. Get in the water with a cocktail in your hand, of course. Take a look, see the roads here. Highway 10 westbound slow between 7th Ave and Ferry Street. Up in Fridley, 694 westbound, you're slow before Rice Street. Highway 52 northbound slow at the Lafayette Bridge, and you're backed up on the crosstown. 62 westbound at Penn. New Rock from Architects, Broken Mirror.

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2: 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It's a song that highlights vocals from both of 3 Days Grace's singers, Adam Gontier and Matt Walsh.
0: 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You can hear it right now on 93X.
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10: If I were to ask you what makes for a good night's sleep, you'd probably say a dark, quiet room, not too many things on your mind. But every night when you go to get some Z's, how often do you really think about the temperature in your bedroom? Temperature may be one of the most underappreciated factors in sleep. That's according to the Senior Vice President of Research and Scientific Affairs at the National Sleep Foundation. We often hear about lights and screens and stress, but even modest changes in temperature and airflow can influence both how quickly you fall asleep and how deeply you stay asleep. Most experts will recommend a room temperature of 60 to 67 degrees Fahrenheit. You might also experiment with your sheets and what you actually wear to bed. Play around a bit and see what improves your sleep. You might be delightfully surprised. I'm Dr. Sanjay Gupta, helping you live a better life.
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10: And no end in sight for this hot stuff, friends. Muggy. Nice and humid out there. Through the weekend. Don't we normally get crazy-ass storms with this hot weather? Let's check the roads here. Crosstown 62 eastbound slow between Tracy and Valley View. Crappy and Fridley 694 westbound before Rice Street. Backed up on Highway 10 westbound at Greenhaven Road and Main Street. And 494 eastbound, you're backed up at Lindale and Highway 12.

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They talked about folks who hate on folks who take naps and sleep in. Seems legit, right? You're going to hate someone. That's a

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1: You know, it's funny, when I think back to what the typical American dinner looked like when you and I were kids, there's usually some kind of meat featured at the center of the plate. Vegetables are there, but often thought of as a side dish. More and more, though, we are coming to realize that a plant-based diet, with little or no meat even, is going to be a healthier way to eat for just about everyone. New study out of the University of Hawaii Cancer Center found that eating a high-quality plant-rich diet that includes whole grains, vegetables, and fruits may prevent cognitive impairment even when people start that diet in their late 50s and 60s. Yeah, it's important to make sure you're getting enough protein, fats, complex carbohydrates. Just because you cut out or even cut back on meat, though, is not a license to eat whatever you want. Focus on eating whole, real foods. I'm Dr. Sanjay Gupta, helping you live a better life.

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It's always been very curious to me that Amy Lee can be very delicate and soft at times, and then flip a switch and be angsty and angry. Shows her off in this tune. Off Sanctuary, the new album from Evanescence. Who will you follow?

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1: 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Can put you on a flight to Aftershock Festival this October. 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Super VIP passes. All yours before 7. Stick around.

0: There's a new Black Sabbath photo book dropping this fall. It's called Masters of Reality. It's not cheap either. I shot by the one, the only Ross Halfen, and my good pal, who's not conceited, not stuck up. No, no. It'll set you back almost $1,000 if you get the autograph version. So good luck getting your hands on that. Pablo here with your chance to win a flyaway trip. Aftershock Festival this October in Sacramento. Big old rock, punk, and metal festival. My Chem, Tool, and Biscuit. Sublime, Pierce the Veil, The Offspring. 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
2: How many group chats are you currently in? 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
20: Not all screen time is created equal, and a new study out of Sweden is helping us understand this even better. So researchers followed more than 20,000 people over nearly two decades and determined that passive screen time, like sitting on the couch and watching television, raised someone's risk of dementia. But if they did something active, like reading, puzzles, or interacting with other people, this same group of people saw their risk of dementia drop. Just like you got to put the work in to keep your body in shape as you age, you basically have to do the same thing with your brain. A couple things I have found to help: working to learn something new every day, whatever it might be, challenging yourself in some way every day, and really importantly, staying socially active. Some days that means meeting friends in person. Other days, maybe an email, a text, or a phone call. Just stay engaged. I'm Dr. Sanjay Gupta, helping you live a better life.

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Awaken, Breaking Benjamin. Well, that's it. This hot, humid, sticky Wednesday. In the rear view, I'm going home to get me a cool-ass drink. It's Pablo Amarola and Kevin Kellerman next to Rock Your Night. Y'all have a good one. Enjoy your life.

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